A Boogie with the Hoodies comes to the city. Lyric Court Center, November 14th. 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We gonna have them though, for sure. Along with Jada Prince. Along with G Herbo. You know he's saying he's retiring. I don't believe that. All right, let's go.

0: 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And right now you checking out Philly's number one DJ, Cosmic Care, on Philly's Power 99.
1: You know what, it's 8 o'clock, mix it, man. Hit me up on the line, 215-263-6699. Do remember, A Boogie with a Hoodie is coming to the city. Lear Court Center, November 14th, along with G Herbo. 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

0: 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It is the Breakfast Club. Make sure you tap in 5:30 a.m. to 10. Charlamagne the God definitely got this segment. Donkey today, just hilarious. Keep me laughing. My man DJ Envy, People's Mix, 9 o'clock, putting the joints on, and my girl Lauren, keep you well informed. 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Also, DJ Cosmic Kevin. All right, stand now.
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3: 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What is the real positive note?
4: 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All of it shaped who you are now. Gratitude that only shows up for the good stuff is not gratitude, it's convenience. Have a great day.
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What it do, it's your boy The Baby. And right now you checking out Philly's number one DJ, Cosmic Kev, on Philly's Power 99. 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

baby mama drama for this guy, man. He just can't get out of the front. They just keep coming at him. Somebody, people want money. They have issues with, you know, babies. Oh, man, that's my guy, though, no matter what. Chris Brown, Solomon 9, Side Hots, Countdown the Country. It Depends, the remix. You inside 9 o'clock by, man. We're going to count down the top 9 songs from you and you only. Hit us up, man. All socials, TikTok, Instagram, Twitter. Party 9 Philly. All right, let's keep it moving. So good. Janae Eco, it's 9 out. Face,

0: back in. Okay, y'all want me back in the countdown, of course. Leon Thomas, Chris Brown, Mutt, Power 99. It's your boy, Cops, Kevin, inside 9 o'clock. Bomb, countdown of time. 9 songs from you and you only. 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You know my guy, Skilla Baby, right? Yeah, he had a little situation. He got shot some months ago. He says, out of his mind, he says that he's a civilian now. After surviving being shot, he said, they shot the gangster out of me. Wow. Yeah, things like that will calm you down. Them bullets ain't, yeah, they hot. They hurt. Log on to power99.com. Man, Skilla Baby's a good friend of the show. Look, we got to get to the number one song tonight. Hit me up on the line, 215-263-6699. Shout out to Top Dog Law, the number one lawyer in the city, for sure. 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All right, let's keep it pushing. All right, we got to get to number one song tonight. You're inside 9 o'clock bombs. 9-9.
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0: She's giving you what you need. Solomon 5 tonight inside the hottest county in the country. It is the 9 o'clock by my girl Tims. All right, let's keep pushing. Solomon 4. Hey, they know what you're saying, little Uzi. It's 9 out.
1: MC, make another hit.

0: Number one song tonight inside the hottest countdown in the country. It is the 9 o'clock bomb, and we count down the top 9 songs from you and you only. Cardi B coming in number one tonight, man. Y'all, we do this. All you gotta do is hit us up on all socials, Power 99 Philly, TikTok, Instagram, Twitter. Or you can old school to 215-263-6699. Hey, a couple shout outs. Do remember my girl DJ Domcuz is up on deck next with the Bonnie Mix. Of course, 10 o'clock. Hit her up at DJ Domcuz. Let her know what you get on. She definitely got you. Shout out to my folks at Avana's Place, 207 South Pimenter Road, Southampton, New Jersey. 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Domcuz is on the way. It's 9-9.
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0: 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Hey, Skilla Baby, that's our guy. Well, Skilla Baby was shot last year. He says, out of his own mouth, Skilla Baby says, he's a civilian now. Now surviving being shot from last year, he says, the shot took the gangster out of me. And you know what? I say it all the time. Everything looks like Grand Theft Auto and all that, GTA and all that. Until that heat, them bullets lodging you, is something different. 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Skilla Baby talking his talk. Hey, man, get ready. I got more heat on the way. Other side, we're going to jump into a little bit of my girl Kalani. Going to get it folded in. Going to tell this story. I got a love story. Baby Chiefs, now, now.
1: Philly. Wake up.
2: 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Let's wake
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3: And what's the positive note, Charlamagne?
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3: scratching. What is the real positive note?
4: The positive note is anyone can be grateful when things go right. Okay? The real growth is being grateful for what did not, because that is what actually built you. Okay? The setbacks, the closed doors, the timing that felt unfair at the time, all of it shaped who you are now. Gratitude that only shows up for the good stuff is not gratitude, it's convenience. Have a great day.
3: That made me want to speak in tongues.
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0: 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We in here. A million.

0: Well, he's coming back outside in 2027. That's what he said. He's coming back outside. Drizzy, you know we're going to have tickets for that. Party lines, we Cosby, Strictly Skills, Kev. You already know me. King of the Nights, hit me up on those lines. Holla at me, man. 215-263-6699. Hey, man. We got a bag for you every day, all day. We giving out $1,000, 9 a.m. through 5 p.m. At the top of those hours, all you got to do is listen up for the keyword. 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You already know it goes down. Hey, look. Shots request. I'm here for a little while longer. Hit me up on that line. 215-263-6699. Other side, Ellie Mae and Mariah the Scientist. Burning Blue. Stand up.
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0: Chris, come on. Between the baby mamas and all of the suing, all of these cases, y'all got to lay off my guy. That's my guy right there. Look, I'm about to be out here, though. Make sure you start your day out tomorrow with the world's famous Breakfast Club. 5:30 a.m. 10 Charmaine, got DJ Emmy, Justin the Best, and Lauren. Breakfast Club, man. A lot of things going there, man. Like, of course, Donkey of the Day segment. Just hilarious, keep me laughing. Lauren, you know, more educated, letting you know what's going on. And DJ Envy got the people's mix popping off 9 o'clock, the all new Breakfast Club. Shouts, man. 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All right, I'm out of here. I will see y'all tomorrow. Stacey, my girl, Daisy. She's up on deck. Next is Dana.
1: Philly. Wake up. Wake up. Yeah. Let's wake them up.
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0: Camden, what's good? 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
1: What's up, though? What you want? I'm about to pull up on you right quick. You got a man. What they got to do with me? Come outside right quick.
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0: It's T. Grizzly, Chris Brown, Mariah the Scientist, IDGAF, right here on Blue's Power at 89. Now, wait a second. Why Chris Brown's baby mama Diamond got him in some foolishness on the internet? Basically, putting all their business out there. The crazy part about it is, before Diamond, you never really knew anything that Chris Brown had going on family-wise. I mean, we hear a lot about him in the media with other stuff, but family and his kids, you never hear it. And now here she go. Child, you can log on to power89.com for more information on that story. I'm your girl, Deja Mee. I'm holding you down till 2 a.m. It's Power After Hours. You can hit us up on Instagram at power89philly. We got more music coming up for you on the other side. I got new B2K, Kalani, and T.I. Don't go nowhere. It's 99.
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Yo, what's poppin', Philly? It's Kendrick Lamar, you dig that? And right now you're checking out the only station holding you down with the hottest music. It's Philly's Power 99, what's up?

0: Cardi B is too funny. Right here on Philly's Power 89. We're your home for the Breakfast Club Morning Show, happening Monday through Friday, 5:30 a.m. to 10 a.m. Listen, okay, it's the season to begin sick. Your girl was down and out all last week. It was a bad, bad deal. So make sure you are taking your elderberry gummies, your emergency, whatever you got to do to stay healthy during this time of the year, because the weather don't know what it's going to do, okay? First of all, it was freezing this morning. Now it's a little warm. Now it's getting colder again. Now it's midnight. I don't know what's happening. I can't pull the Uggs out. Now pull the Uggs out. Your girl is confused. Let me know if you're wearing your Uggs yet. Hit me up on Instagram at Deja Period Me. The home team page is Power 89 Philly. I got more music coming up for you on the side. We got Independence Remix, Dolly Babes, and Rihanna is 99.
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3: 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What is the real positive note?
4: 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Gratitude that only shows up for the good stuff is not gratitude, it's convenience. 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

0: delivering Usher. It depends. The remix right here on Fleece Power 99. Now, wait a second, because I love this song right here. TikTok got it in my head real bad, and now we're playing it on the radio. Let's get into this Dolly Babes. It's called Pink Blush.
1: Man, Unc, you tripping, bro. 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I'm going to take you when I get out the studio.

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0: 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Bright and early in the morning. Well, just a few more hours, actually. Also, too, we are back with Get the Bag. 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Again, your first shot goes down with The Breakfast Club at 9 a.m. I'm your girl, Deja Mia. I'm holding you down till 2 a.m. right here on Power After Hours. We got Dave and Tim's with that rain dance coming up for you on the other side and some new future. Don't go nowhere. It's 9-9.
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0: going down at the Breakfast Club at 9 a.m. courtesy of our friends over at Attorney Big Al. 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It's easy money. Don't sleep on it. I'm your girl, Deja Mee. I'm holding you down till 2 a.m. right here on Power After Hours, which is slowly coming to an end. We're going to turn up some more on the side before I get ready to get up on out of here. So keep it locked on 101.9 99.
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Well, that's my time, folks. Your girl Deja Me is getting ready to get up on out of here. Make sure you hit me up on Instagram at Deja Period Me. 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In the meantime, let's get into this new song. It's called

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This is Big Sean, finally famous in the building, boy. 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I do it.

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1: 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Shea Diddy here. 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
1: I used to think about immature things. 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

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Zodiac sign, it must be a Gemini moon, cause we about to go half. 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
1: And what's the positive note, Charlamagne?
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1: stretching. What is the real positive note?
2: The positive note is anyone can be grateful when things go right. 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Gratitude that only shows up for the good stuff is not gratitude, it's convenience. Have a great day.
1: That made me want to speak in tongues.
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Yo, what's good? What's good? It's the California King right here. It's Young Game. And when you hear me on the other station, that's just business. You know, ain't nothing personal. You hear me on Power 99, that's family. That's personal. Straight up and down.

Camden, what's good? 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
1: And what's the positive note, Charlamagne?
2: The positive note is big holes in earlobes are usually created intentionally through ear
1: scratching. What is the real positive note?
2: The positive note is anyone can be grateful when things go right. Okay, the real growth is being grateful for what did not, because that is what actually built you. 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Gratitude that only shows up for the good stuff is not gratitude, it's convenience. Have a great day.
1: That made me want to speak in tongues.
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20: 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Is it love?

0: JNV, Just Hilarious, Charlamagne Tha God. We are the Breakfast Club. Lola Rose is here as well. We got a special guest in the building.
1: Yes, indeed.
0: Ladies and gentlemen, Chris Rock.
2: I'm here.
1: The legend. Welcome. The icon.
3: The Breakfast Club. Yes.
2: Is hot. All y'all got these big ass deals I read about.
3: He got this
2: big,
3: guy.
2: He got he's getting Frankie Crocker's money.
1: Yeah. overcharging him
2: for what they did to Frankie Crocker. Tom Joyner got a tear in his eye. Yo! For all the great black broadcasters, Charlamagne Tha God.
3: Yes.
2: Come from the Wendy School.
0: Mm-hmm.
2: Took the Wendy formula, but put some cut on it. Put some cut on it. And now you can sell this Wendy Coke all over the world. That Wendy is strong.
1: It's too strong.
2: Mother.
0: How you feeling?
1: How are you, man?
2: I'm alright, man. How are y'all?
0: Good.
2: How are y'all?
3: Happy to see you.
1: I saw something recently where you said you've been doing a lot of therapy since COVID, and the work was around convincing yourself that you're enough.
2: That's what therapy. A lot of it is. A lot of it. You know, all of us in the entertainment business. A lot of us are, I always say, egomaniacs with inferiority complexes.
3: Mm-hmm.
2: You know what I mean? You know what I mean? You see it, especially in rappers and whatever, and comedians. It's like, your ego's like, I'm the best. What they saying?
0: Yeah, right.
2: Like, you know what I mean? Yeah. Like, it's like, if you're so confident, why do you care what everybody thinks? So sometimes you gotta...
0: Did you feel that way, though? With as much as you've done?
1: Yeah, you reached the mountain top. Like, you're on Mount Rushmore.
0: There's not much higher that you can go.
2: Oh, there's always higher. And a lot of it is an overreaction to maybe being ignored or overlooked in other parts of your life. A lot of being an artist is escaping the physical world. Because a lot of artists, they're almost always shorter than, you know what I mean?
3: Yeah.
2: They're always shorter. They're always smaller. You know what I mean?
1: Like, I had a conversation with Teddy Riley about that one.
2: Yeah, you go to like Rock and Roll Hall of Fame, everybody's like 5'6".
1: Teddy had a whole theory that you cannot be a tall superstar. And I was like, well, what about Jay-Z? What about Snoop? Like, those are exceptions.
2: Those are totally exceptions. Most superstars or short guys that want to be are so successful, you forgot I'm short. That is what it is, okay? Because, you know, and I'm not like a manosphere guy, but, you know, women, you got two real rules. You don't like short and you don't like cheap.
1: Damn!
2: Cheap is not broke.
1: Word,
2: okay, you can be broke. You just got to be generous with your broke ass. with your Burger King check.
3: Right? He is not lying. It's like, you better be considerate.
2: So, yeah.
3: Cash out. Consider it.
1: So, when therapy starts.
2: Where's my card? Where's my card? Hey, your broke ass can afford a card.
3: Yes.
1: So when therapy started peeling all that back, what did you discover about yourself that you didn't like?
2: Okay, I got diagnosed with this kind of a learning disorder. Mm-hmm. Kind of like, I'm not quite Asperger's. This thing, NVLD. NVLD is nonverbal learning disorder. So I have a hard time picking up on nonverbal cues.
0: Mm.
2: So, like, I am not the brother to give a hint to. Like, you need to tell me explicitly what the f*** you want.
0: So if you meet a chick and she like this, you doing that back.
3: Damn.
2: Yeah. Many a times it'd be like 3 weeks later, like 3 weeks later, I think Sade liked me. It wasn't Sade, but you know what I mean. So I need things spelled out for me. You know what I mean.
3: Yeah.
2: I suffer. I do black and white thinking. I have a hard time with nuance.
1: Really?
2: Yeah.
1: I think you're one of the most nuanced people.
2: Well, I work really hard. I work hard to overcompensate. Mm-hmm. You know, my disadvantage. Mm-hmm. So I catastrophize things. I immediately go to the worst possible scenario on everything. And by the way, all of those traits or that handicap works perfect for being a stand-up comedian. Like black and white thinking, catastrophizing. That's all a joke is. You take something and take it to the worst or the best possible space. But it's horrible in your relationships, like family and love relationships and stuff like that. Mm-hmm. When people got to deal with you all the time. And especially when you're in relationships with people, a lot of it is just shorthand anyway.
1: Yeah,
2: you know what I mean?
1: Yeah.
2: So I had to learn, I had to humble myself because, you know, when you mix celebrity in with this stuff, you just blame everything on being famous. Because in most situations, I'm just like the famous person in the room. So when I was, when there was a misunderstanding, it was so easy for me to blame and to go, they jealous or whatever the hell, or they just can't adjust to my fame. It's like, no. So I've had to learn that, hey, it might be me. It probably is me. Let's slow down. What is this person trying to say? Listen again. You know what I mean? Like, so I just had to learn to slow down. And life isn't a stand-up set. That's the other thing, too, with all of us, especially in this business, or I consider we're all in the same business, especially with dudes. It's like, I'm going to take the things that have worked for me so well.

0: that have anything to do with my quality of relationships. Yeah. So I just, yeah, so I'm enough for this room. I'm enough for, you know, just the people I love and the people that love me.
1: All right, we have more with Chris Rock when we come back. His new movie, Misty Green, is out this Friday. It's The Breakfast Club. Good morning.
2: The Breakfast Club.
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20: 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I want to enjoy the luxury of like not knowing each other for real. Hold up.

0: DJ Envy, Just Hilarious, Charlamagne Tha God. We are the Breakfast Club. Lauren LaRose is here as well. We're still kicking it with Chris Rock. His new movie, Misty Green, is out this Friday. Charlamagne?
1: I saw you earlier this year. You described yourself as being ghetto famous.
2: Yes.
1: What did you mean by that?
2: I mean, in the 90s or early 80s, yeah, we weren't everywhere. People just take it for granted that we were everywhere. Mm-hmm. There was a time, like even in the early 90s, where you would remember a black person with two lines in a movie. Because, you know what I mean? Like, you know, like Damon Wayans as the banana guy in Beverly Hills Cop 1. Yeah. Remember that? Like,
1: no, I don't.
2: No, Damon Wayans, he gets the banana in the tailpipe. He gets the bananas
1: from
2: Damon.
1: Yeah.
2: Here, take an extra
3: take two.
2: One.
3: Yeah.
2: You know what I mean? Like, now, if you're a kid in that year, you're like, so Damon Wayans is ghetto famous because every black person in the world knows who that character is. Yeah. Where a white person would be like, wouldn't even register. It's like two lines.
1: I guess people don't like when you use black as synonymous with ghetto.
2: Okay. I mean, here's the thing. People, the internet's not for liking. The internet's for looking for something to dislike. Mm-hmm. And the internet refuses to acknowledge intention. You know what I mean? Because you know I'm not. You know what I mean? Like right now, it's like, oh, okay. Yeah, but I'm in New Jack City. Yeah. That's the biggest movie in the world to us.
4: Sir. Yes,
2: yeah.
4: Sir.
2: Okay. Yeah. And by the way, there's no streaming services. So only we see it. If you're Wesley Snipes, you are really famous in one part of town and absolutely anonymous in another part of town.
1: Or a suspect.
2: Or a suspect. Or definitely a suspect. That's scary. So that's what ghetto famous is. It's not, you know what I mean? Like, you're literally, no one knows you. It's just that dichotomy of being famous one place and absolutely, you know, like Kid and Play when they did House Party?
1: Right.
2: You know how famous they were to black kids?
4: Yeah.
2: You know what I mean? They were movie stars.
1: Yeah.
2: Kid and Play's movie stars to us. Mm-hmm. You know what I mean? Mm-hmm. But they were not movie stars in Hollywood. You know what I mean? In other places. So that's what I was trying to convey. But the internet is not for nuance.
1: I say before we get to Misty Green, I do want to stay on some black questions.
2: Oh my God.
1: I'll tell you why. I'll tell you why.
2: this blackness.
1: This has been
2: it's
1: a
2: like,
1: no-
2: Wendy never went to him.
5: Right.
2: Wendy did not.
1: Because, you know, this conversation that they be having about you now confuses me. Like, there's black people who've accused you of making black people the punchline for white audiences.
2: I mean,
1: and they call it cooning. Does that criticism ever bother you?
2: Cooning's making stuff for white people. I've never made anything for anybody but myself and my friends. So I, you know, whatever, man. Whatever. I can't.
1: Do you think a black comedian has a different responsibility telling a joke about black people in front of a white audience?
2: I think an artist, one of the greatest things about being an artist is you get to be irresponsible. Mm-hmm. And you get to take chances. Mm-hmm. Okay? And the thing about a comedian, if you really respect the craft, and you really, you know, if you really respect the craft, again, I see a lot of comedians hating on each other. You'll never hear me hating on any comedian. Yeah. Ever. If you really respect the craft, the audience decides what's happening with this joke. And I have never seen anybody continually repeat a joke that doesn't work.
4: Mm-hmm.
2: So yeah, a lot of what you see, especially at a comedy club to me is the gym.
4: Yeah.
2: And I'm just working it out. I don't view this thing responsible or irresponsible. When you watch a stand-up special, normally, that person has done these jokes 100 times, man. Mm-hmm. And you can not like them. We all have the right to not like somebody. But yeah, it's a lot more work goes into it than any records you're going to play.
4: Yeah.
2: You know what I mean? Comedians have the hardest job in the world. You know that part of every musical show you go to where the person goes, hey, now we're going to do some new stuff.
4: Yes.
2: And people go to the bathroom.
1: That's you for an hour.
2: That's comedians. That's comedians for an hour. I'm going to do nothing but new stuff and blow your mind.
4: Mm-hmm.
2: That's what every comedian does. Okay? Mm-hmm.
3: Talk about Mr. Green. I heard the reason why you wanted to do this film, but explain to people what, you know, your idea of this film, how it came about.
2: I mean, the first kernel of it was watching an actress a well-known actress to me anyway.
3: And you won't say her name, right?
2: I'm not going to say her name. And she was doing this thing called The Loop Group. It's, you know, at the bottom of the barrel, movie-wise. And so I started, okay, how about a movie about an actress? How about a struggling actress? Mm-hmm. How about, what if she's kind of her own worst enemy, like in a like an Uncut Gems? You know, like, what if I could make this character interesting? Because a lot of times you see, especially in TV, like, every black woman's a judge. You know what I mean? Like, or they're very perfect. So and to me, characters with flaws are the best to play.
4: Yeah. Mm-hmm.
2: You know what I mean?
5: Just putting her in the lead as a black actress, right? Like, black woman actress. I saw the comment you said when you were like, you've been saying how, like, black women have it rough in Hollywood because, like, they're not being hired even if they are really good.
2: Yeah.
5: There are people that are discovering her for the first time or will through this movie.
2: Yes.
5: I watch it and I'm like, she's so freaking talented. She's talking about she wasn't working.
2: Yeah, she's on a show called Slow Horses now. And they, you know, they're season 6 or whatever. But yeah, I mean, we don't own studios. Black people pretty much live exactly where they lived when Dr. King got shot. There's some gentrification, but for the most part, we are exactly where we were. Yes, Beyonce has a better record deal than Aretha Franklin. Yes. You know what I mean? Like, yeah. You know what I mean? Maybe I make more percentage money than Flip Wilson. You know what I mean? And you're doing better than Frankie Crocker. Mm-hmm. But in some ways, we're worse off because we don't control. Hey, we used to own the radio. We used to own the radio. We used to own record labels. You had to have a positive rap record on an album to be released. That does not exist anymore. Hey, the first N.W.A. song you heard was Express Yourself.
4: Express Yourself.
2: It was not straight out of Compton, okay? iHeartRadio don't give a f*** about black youth, okay? Enlightenment.
1: It's not intentional. They just...
2: Oh, it's intentional.
1: You think so?
2: Yeah, motherfucker.
1: But they could play. The DJs could, if that music was being made.
2: Again, black men, grown men, and black women used to own radio stations and record labels. Right. And they would mentor young artists.
1: That's true. Yeah,
2: They didn't tell them exactly what to do. Mm-hmm. But they would go, hey, Belly Mel, why don't you, child is born in no state of mind, blind to the, you know, like. They would give him a little shove or go, hey, you really want to say that? Nah, white man don't give a f- about our children.
3: Yeah. Absolutely. You still on a Ryu Ryu app? Are you still on Ryu?
5: No, not off it,
2: but I'm not like...
5: No, you're actively looking.
2: I'm not actively looking, put it that way. I've just been busy.
5: I thought I saw...
2: Okay.
1: Are you still as horny as you once were?
3: What? Yo. You was asking the penis to come out with you.
5: Crazier than me saying you was outside kissing.
4: Right.
5: I saw a picture and then he just seen, I don't know what he looking at that made
2: I'm
5: you
2: I'm really
5: ask that.
2: On the Breakfast Club.
6: Some things never change.
2: Now the Wendy's coming out.
3: Big up
2: to Wendy, wherever you are. Yeah.
3: Chris Rock, ladies and gentlemen.
1: Make sure y'all go check out Misty Green,
3: That's
1: man.
3: Right. Comes out this week. Definitely check it out. Comes out on the 9th, right?
2: Friday.
3: Friday. Yeah. It's Friday. All right. It's the

0: in America.
1: Oh, well, okay, let me do it myself then. I'll bring it back, bring it back, bring it back. Thought you had my yo-yos ready. I can do it all. Good morning, America. Yo, yo, yo, yo, yo, yo, yo, yo, yo, yo, yo, yo, yo, yo, yo, yo, yo, yo, yo, yo, yo, yo, yo, yo, yo, yo, yo. DJ Envy is in China. Jezalari is late per usual, and I go by the name of Charlemagne the God. Peace to the planet. It's Wednesday. What I be saying? Oh, guess what day it is? Guess what day it is?
0: Hump day.
1: How y'all feel out there? I feel blessed, black, and highly favored. Happy to be here. Another day to serve our beautiful listeners. See, when you do the beginning, it's like a rhythm. You know what I mean? So like we're like a band. You know, one band, one sound. So when the people aren't here, it throws the rhythm off. But it's okay. And you know, I truly am grateful to be here. You know, I say that every morning because I really mean it. When they ask me how I'm doing, I say I'm blessed, black, and highly favored. Happy to be here. Another day to serve our beautiful listeners. I truly believe that because that's how I live my life. I wake up and I say thank you, God, for the gift of waking up today. I thank God for the breath in my lungs, and I thank God for another chance to begin again. Okay, I ask God to guide my steps. I ask God to guide my words, and my heart is truly filled with gratitude for life. So I hope you feel that way this morning as well. Okay, I don't care what's going on in your world. If God still has you here, you are here for a reason. So thank God and figure out what that reason may be. Drop on the clues bombs for God, man. Okay, and walk in grace, kindness, and purpose today. Okay, Envy is in China. He landed safely. He just texted me a little while ago. I know they're looking at him over there like, that's a real yellow man. Okay, they ain't never seen a real yellow man till Envy stepped foot in China, but he's there safely. And John Cena will be joining us this morning, as well as Tiana Paris and Arturo Castro. They're starring in the new movie Matchbox, which made on Apple TV this Friday, so they'll be here to talk to us about that. Not to mention, man, if you're a comic book head like myself, you want to know what's going on with Peacemaker Season 3. You know, we had Daniel Brooks here a couple weeks ago. She said it's not happening. I want to talk to John Cena about it. And Tiana Paris plays Monica Rambeau in all the Marvel movies. And the last time we seen her, she was in the post-credit scene that introduced the X-Men. And we haven't seen nothing since. So we need to talk to her about that as well. But let's get the show cracking. Mimi Brown is up next with Front Page News. Let's get into some Belly Gang, Cushington, and 21 Savage. It's The Breakfast.

0: Tipples. It's the world's most dangerous morning show, The Breakfast Club. DJ Envy, Just Hilarious. I go by the name of Charlamagne Tha God. Lauren LaRosa will be here shortly as well. But it's time for front page news with Tamisha Brown from Howard University. Good morning, Mimi.
1: Good morning, Charlamagne. Front page news is sponsored by Morgan & Morgan, America's largest injury law firm. So we start this morning with President Trump's latest response to the soaring diesel prices. But the fuel industry, they are already warning that it may not make a difference. So President Trump is temporarily cutting a federal diesel tax for truckers with the hope that cheaper fuel will eventually bring down the cost of moving goods across the country and therefore affect everyone. But normally, you know, truckers, they pay about 24 cents a gallon on federal tax, but Trump is now allowing them to use dyed diesel, the tax-free fuel that is normally reserved for farming and for construction equipment. Now, Governor Greg Abbott, he made a similar move last week, and now Trump is taking it nationwide. But some truckers say they are not sure how much this will actually help. Let's listen.
2: For somebody like me, it's not really going to change anything because where can I take a tractor trailer and get off-road diesel? Well, it's not like your mainline truck stops are going to start supplying off-road diesel, right? So for a business like mine or really any over-the-road trucking company, I don't think it's going to make a huge implication.
0: That's what I was thinking. Like, where the hell are they going to get that from for their trucks? And how does that impact their trucks? Like, I would think that, you know, if it's used for tractor trailers, it could have a negative effect on their actual trucks. But, I mean, I don't know. I'm not a trucker. The truckers would have to answer that question.
1: Yeah. That's a very good question. And that trucker is saying, listen, we're not even going to find a place to pull up and put that in our truck in the first place. Diesel is averaging about $6.31 a gallon. Now, back in February, it was $3.30 a gallon. But the administration is hoping lowering these costs will lower the price on groceries, clothes, and other goods that Americans buy. So, again, the fuel industry, though, is warning truck stops against selling dyed diesel. Several major industry groups say they don't expect most major diesel retailers to even carry this. So, we'll have to see how this one plays out.
0: You know how much money truckers have lost, Mimi? Like, do you know how many truckers have told me that they have parked their trucks because they couldn't afford gas? Like, always remember, people will forget what you said. They'll forget what you did, but they'll never forget how you made them feel. And, you know, Trump has made these truckers feel horrible.
1: Yeah, some have gone from filling up, I think they said $800 to like $1,400,
0: $1,500.
1: Damn. That's crazy. And President Trump, he was in Maryland yesterday to announce one of the state's biggest private sale investments in more than a decade. So there's a defense company. It's building a massive submarine manufacturing facility in Baltimore County. This is expected to create thousands of jobs. And Maryland Governor Wes Moore says his administration helped put this deal together. But when it came down to announce it, Moore says the White House told him he was not allowed to speak. Let's listen.
3: I will not be there later on today. This was a deal that we helped bring. This is going to be the largest private investment that we have seen in over a decade inside of the state of Maryland. It's bringing 3,100 jobs. We are very proud of the fact that we have been working with them for over a year to bring them on board. And we're excited about what it's going to mean to the area. But the president of the United States wants to bring the circus into town and tell me that I'm not allowed to speak to the fact that we were the ones that helped bring the deal, then I will let the circus be conducted while I go back to the work of the people of Maryland.
0: Wes should actually wear that as a badge of honor. Like, Wes should be happy about that. He should be happy that, you know, they are blocking him from speaking because that means that they're scared of him.
4: Mm-hmm. And this is not the first time they blocked him from something, right? Like Trump said, it was something else that they had blocked him from before as well, earlier this year.
1: What? I know they've had a...
4: I don't know. It was all the governors were coming to do something and he wasn't...
1: That's right,
4: invited.
1: Jess.
4: I'm sorry, he wasn't blocked, but he wasn't invited to along with
1: and
4: all
1: he
4: of the
1: was,
4: other governors.
1: You're right. Yeah. Absolutely. You're right. That did happen. Moore says his administration spent more than a year working to bring this company to Maryland. But during his speech yesterday, Trump highlighted his administration's role in the billions of dollars in federal funding that's going to the project. Let's listen to Trump's speech and how he took credit for this.
5: Today, we're officially launching the construction of the largest new shipyard in the United States. This is since World War II. There's been nothing like what we're doing today. And it's big. This is going to be some big yard. When I came into office for my second term, less than 2 years ago, this national treasure was abandoned and it was totally forgotten. But it's not forgotten any longer.
1: Yeah, so the White House.
0: I don't even care.
1: Well, the White House. Yeah. The White House says that Moore, or they're accusing Moore of trying to make the announcement about himself. And the White House said that he was still invited to attend as a guest, just not speak. So
0: yeah, I think West did the right thing. You know, if he wanted to speak and they blocked him from speaking, and, you know, when they ask him about it, he lets them know, hey, we're the ones who bought this, you know, to Maryland. like simple as that. Take credit for what you did. You don't think that administration takes credit for the things that they do? That's the that the problem is they don't do anything.
1: Mm-hmm. But then take the credit for
0: exactly
1: something else. Yeah. And lastly, this morning, you know, we've been following the journey of the USS Abraham Lincoln. And today, after an unusually long deployment, the aircraft carrier is finally coming home. So the ship is scheduled to dock in San Diego today after spending more than 280 days without a port call while supporting U.S. military operations in the Middle East. Now, you guys remember we've been talking about their difficult deployment. Last month, the Navy revealed that 8 sailors on board had attempted suicide. They were also concerned about food supplies, living conditions, and the mental health of the sailors on board. Members of Congress, they've been demanding answers about why the deployment was so long. But today, that ship is going to be docking in San Diego, and Defense Secretary Pete Hegseth is expected to welcome the crew home. So, sure, there will be lots of new information that will come from, you know, once they get home and they're able to get back on the ground. I know families have contacted me to tell me some of the things that were going on. And so I'm sure more will come from the story once they're finally, you know, back home to where
4: they're
1: live.
4: They're on their way and they're closer to home.
1: Yeah.
0: What we got next hour, Mimi?
1: Well, coming up in the next hour, we have a woman who pretended to be a substitute teacher. It's pretty interesting, but her fake day on the job, it ends with a very real criminal charge. So we're going to get into that. But before we get out of here, this hour is sponsored by Morgan & Morgan. 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
0: That's right. Now it's time for Get It Off Your Chest. This is the moment where you can call up and tell us why you're blessed or tell us why you're stressed. Remember what I said about your heart being filled with gratitude for life this morning, okay? Let's talk about that. It's the world's most dangerous morning show, The Breakfast Club.
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0: This is your time to get it off your chest. Keep calling. 800-585-1051. We want to hear from you on The Breakfast Club.
1: Good morning. Who's this?
2: TT.
1: Peace, TT.
3: Hey, TT.
2: Hi, Jess. Oh, my goodness.
3: Hey, girl.
1: Peace, TT.
2: Where's
1: China.
3: In China over there with the peoples.
2: Oh, my God.
1: They like, they like, that's a real yellow man right there.
3: He working, though. He working. He working.
2: Through. Oh, my goodness. I'm so happy. I got to call my husband. Like, hey, I was on the radio. Okay, but.
1: Well, get it off your chest. Tell us why you blessed. Tell us why you stressed. What's happening?
2: Well, I'm blessed. I just had my second born boy.
3: Oh, congratulations, boo.
2: Yes. After 12 years, I have my daughter first, and now we pray for my son. He's 2 months old. I just want to give a shout out to all my mamas who are out here up every 2 hours with these babies.
1: Look at God.
2: Sleep for real.
3: Girl, people don't know. People don't understand. But you know what? You got a 12-year gap between your children like I do. My daughter, my son is 14, and my daughter is 2. Oh my God, girl.
2: Yes. I love it though. I think yeah. It was the best outcome instead of doing it like back to back.
3: Back to back, yeah.
2: I think this was way better, you know.
3: I agree.
1: And you got a built-in babysitter because your daughter, what, you said, what, 12 now? So
2: 12.
1: Yeah. Yes. In a few years, she's going to be able to watch that little one-year-old or three-year-old, whatever, however old he's going to be, four-year-old.
2: Yeah, she's a great big sister, and I'm really proud of her. So. Yeah. Shout out to my moms, my stay-at-home moms. We're doing the thing. We are doing
3: it. Honey.
2: We're out here raising these babies, okay?
1: You know what you should watch? You should watch your mother while you home. Because you have a whole new perspective on breast milk. It's that Mershal Ali movie.
3: Oh, wow.
2: Where is that at? What is that on?
1: It's on Amazon, I believe. I think it's on Amazon.
2: It better be free, because Amazon love to charge people for stuff.
1: Well, I mean, you're paying for your Amazon.
3: Yeah, but do you know, although we pay monthly for Prime, it's still movies that you have to pay for. Like, it's
1: sometimes you still got to pay.
3: And that's a new movie, so you definitely going to have to pay for it. But yeah.
1: I don't know. It came out in September. Let me see. It might be on Amazon. I don't know.
3: Probably like $4.99. There is no movies that are like crazy prices, but like, you know, if it's good, we watch it.
1: Oh, actually, it's still in theaters. I'm bugging.
3: Oh, yeah. So it's going to be $58.99.
2: Charlamagne, get it together.
1: I'm trying. We trying. But no, it's a good movie because it's I don't want to say it's centered around breast milk, but breast milk plays a big role.
3: It's crazy.
2: Well, you know me, I'm exclusively breastfeeding.
3: Period.
2: That's a whole nother job itself, but girl. I'm doing it. I'm doing the thing.
1: Absolutely.
3: Well, congratulations, babe.
2: Yes, all right. Thank you, guys.
1: Thank
3: no problem. 12-year gaps. Be serious. Hello, who's this?
4: Hello, this is Val from Atlanta.
1: What up,
3: good morning, Val? This is our favorite stud. Yeah.
1: This is not a stud.
4: Yes, okay. Yes, this is Val from Atlanta. I called around July 30th.
1: Yeah, I'm about to say, this ain't Val the stud.
3: Oh,
1: I'm
3: this
1: like,
3: is a guy.
1: Val done transitioned completely.
4: No, this is not Val the stud. I know the one that you're talking about.
3: Oh, exactly. Okay.
4: I was the one that complained about Arthur.
1: Oh, yeah, I got to complain about Arthur this morning, too, but that's behind the scenes. But good morning. How are you, Val?
4: I'm doing great. I'm about to get in line and get some empanadas for work.
1: Damn.
3: Yeah.
1: So is Jess's husband?
4: Yeah.
3: No, he's not in line to get empanadas before work.
1: Somebody on that side of your family is in line right now getting empanadas for work. You know she married to a Mexican.
3: What's going on, Val? How you doing? Get it off your chest, man.
4: I'm doing all right. So first of all, I forgot to say hello to Mimi, Tamisha Brown from AKA from, you know, like from Howard University.
1: Hey.
4: Also, I would like to request, yes, I would like to request her to have a little bit more time to present the news because
3: I
4: feel like she never gets enough time to tell all what she wants to say.
3: I literally just said that. You're right.
1: Yes. Girl, you need a segment your damn self. Mimi got the time she got.
5: Cooking.
1: All right.
5: He's cooking. Keep going.
1: Mimi got the time she got. She better make the most of the time she got.
4: Oh, my gosh. And also, I don't know if I said hello to Lauren last time. Lauren, you're always doing everything great with the hip-hop news and everything that you're always getting the tea on everything. So I appreciate you as well.
3: And Zoo. I'm going to tell her you said that.
4: Okay. All right, then. And, okay, so for Arthur, I have receipts. All right. I have all the dates that he it cuts off early. Okay. Ooh. So, all right. That all right.
1: Damn.
4: July 31st, August 18th, August 25th.
1: Damn.
4: August 26th.
1: Damn.
4: September 3rd. Damn. And September 30th.
1: And what's the complaint
4: right?
1: now?
4: These
1: what's
4: are
1: the...
4: all dates that it cuts off. It all cuts off early.
1: What do you mean cuts off early? What cuts off early?
4: As in, like, I don't even, it doesn't get to the end to, like, at least to the positive note. Like, it sometimes it cuts off, like, when, you know, Nyla talking or Lauren talking or something.
1: Uh-huh. Oh, you're talking about the podcast, the Breakfast Club podcast?
4: Yeah. Yes, the podcast on Spotify.
1: Well, you know what? I want to thank you because you're doing a better job keeping track of stuff like that than our producers. Okay? Like, it's crazy when the listeners do a better job than the producers.
4: It's not enough. I need to have some receipts. So I was all like, no, I need to have some receipts. So I'm like, it's not just me.
1: Damn. Well, thank you for doing our producer's job, sir. You want a job?
3: He sound like a nice intern and even doing some good work.
4: I would love a job. I would love a job.
1: Thank you for caring. I appreciate you for caring.
4: I know you're getting paid more than me. I know that for a fact. So, like, come on.
3: Well, thank you, Val. I appreciate
1: thank you, Val.
3: That.
1: We appreciate you for caring, sir.
3: Damn, my guy got a logbook. Keep a record. I mean, shoot.
1: But that is the world we live in. We live in a world where, you know, people feel like they got their own platform, so they're micromanaging everything that we do.
3: Yeah.
1: You know, and the producers do, and everybody else. That's why everybody need to do their job to the best of their ability. But get it off your chest, 1-800-585-1051. You can call us right now and tell us why you're blessed or tell us why you're stressed. It's The Breakfast Club.
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0: going on?
1: What's happening, King?
2: Not much.
0: Peace. I see Envy ain't in the building. I want to get it off my chest about this Boonky stuff and all that stuff. I got to talk to this man about that.
1: First of all, when you talk about Boonkies, please understand that came from the 843, the Low Country, okay? Charleston, South Carolina. All right.
0: Hey, so let me tell you this. I used to be in South Carolina, all through Monk's Corner, Goose Creek, West Ashley, all of those places. I had a coming up in Hanahan. You know where that's at?
1: Of course I know where Hanahan's at. Hey. You had one of them big Boonky gal down there. You had one of them big Boonky gal down there.
0: Hey, listen, I had an apartment in a spot called Park Place Apartments. They had a swimming pool. I was like 21. I was into a whole nother different lifestyle back then. But listen, we need to set some ground rules on this Boonky. We can't be calling the pretty brown round no Boonky, man. We can't do this no more, man.
1: Listen, I'm telling you, if you from the Low Country, that's just a way of life. That's just regular, everyday slang. When I was in Charleston, I used to have a segment when I used to do radio on Hot 98.9. I used to say, "You are Boonky, Boonky, Boonky."
0: Well, that makes sense though. Funny. But we can't use it in intimate places though. You feel what I'm saying? Like, listen, let's set some ground rules. You feel me? Like, listen, the Boonky. If you got a lady, right, and you call it the Boonky, maybe you could call it the Boonky on the cycle days when she got on those one underwear. You know, every lady got those one underwear that she wear when she don't want to mess up the good underwear.
2: Yes.
0: It could be a Boonky then, them days.
2: Okay.
0: It can't be a Boonky at the strip club, man. No, man.
1: I love a big Boonky gal at the strip club. Shake that Boonky. Man, who was the artist? No. There was an artist in Charleston one time had a song called "Ooh, Girl, Your Boonky Stank." Ooh, girl, your Boonky stank. Come wobble that thing for me.
0: But if the Boonky stinks, then that's a good word for it because Boonky sounds like it stinks.
2: Yes, that's crazy. I would hate to have a clean butt and you calling it a Boonky. It sounds like it's supposed to stink.
0: Once a thong and a G-string gets slipped on it, it's no longer a Boonky. You know what I mean?
2: Yeah.
0: Like,
1: I don't have no problem with the word Boonky.
2: No, because it rhymes with Dookie, and I don't like it. It just sounds like it stinks.
1: No, it don't rhyme with Dookie. Boonky, and it'd be Boonky if it was Dookie. It's Boonky.
2: Oh, right.
1: With an N, Boonky.
2: It sounds closer to Dookie.
0: We got to let the ladies have a vote on this, though, Charlotte.
2: Right. Damn. Sounds so nasty.
0: The ladies got to have a say. I didn't know that was a Southern word. I wasn't familiar with the word. I just know one dude I knew growing up used to use it, and he was kind of half slow. So I didn't know nothing about the word.
2: Hey, yo.
1: What you trying to say about my people, man?
2: Exactly.
1: Okay?
2: That's crazy, yo.
1: Hey, thank you for calling, brother.
0: Hey, bro, stay up, man. Love y'all, man. Keep doing the good work.
1: Too,
2: love
1: King.
2: You back, man.
1: Yes, sir. Listen, get it off your chest. We do that every morning. 1-800-585-1051. You can call up and tell us why you're blessed or tell us why you're stressed. Now, when we come back, we got the latest with Lauren LaRosa. She's running in here right now. Hey, LL Cool Bae.
2: Hey, boo.
1: What's happening?
3: All right, so coming up in the latest, we actually going to start off this hour really positive. There's a lot going on for artists, music artists, and one of the biggest artists in the world are supporting them. His name is ASAP Rocky. I'm going to tell you all about it and how it's happening.
1: Okay.
2: Okay.
1: All right, all of that and more when we come back. It's The Breakfast Club.
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0: was hardly talking.
1: My God. That's you ain't never did that before. Home. Now she got little tassels on her arm. She, see what she did just now? 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
2: Leave her alone. 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Harley Davidson jacket, honey.
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1: LL Cool Bay.
11: Yes, guys. Good morning.
2: Hey, girl.
1: Good morning.
11: Hey. So to start off the morning, I want to take a moment to send some love to the family of Freddie Jackson. It was announced yesterday via his social media accounts that he had passed away. There's no cause of death that was revealed, but they did let us know that, you know, that he is no longer here. You guys should know the Grammy-nominated artist, R&B legend, for You
2: Absolutely.
11: Are My Lady.
1: I'm not love even talking to these people that don't know Freddie Jackson.
11: I have a little mix-up, you know, just to, you know, remind us and feel the love this morning.
1: When I was younger, I thought Freddie Jackson and Luther Vandross was the same person.
11: Really?
2: For real?
11: I understand that, though.
1: At least brothers or something.
11: I can understand it.
2: I didn't.
11: I didn't think that they were brothers, but I can understand the energy and the vibes.
2: The similarity in their music and everything.
11: What it brings to the household and what your auntie start doing when the music
1: He was young, right? too, man. I mean, yeah. But then the crazy part is he was young, because 70 is young to me, but then I thought he was older.
11: I thought he was older as well.
2: That's that soul. That's all that soul in that music. Yep. Let's hear your mix.
11: Yeah, let's take a listen to some of the music.

0: singles.
1: Jess only hear that when her daddy playing and DJing.
2: No, your mom, your aunts.
3: My husband plays "You Are My Lady" for me. Like, don't play with me. Y'all Mexican and black and all. Yes, he
2: has a
3: black
2: side.
3: Do not even play with him.
1: Your husband like the DeBarges. All right?
3: He did too.
1: Rest in peace, Freddie Jackson.
2: Yeah, rest in peace. That music is so full of love, man.
3: I thought Freddie Jackson was Dwayne Martin for them. Yes, he looked like Dwayne Martin.
1: He might be.
3: Okay. Yeah.
2: All right. Just learned out a lot of things that y'all thought.
3: Yes.
2: But rest in peace. They did say via his Instagram account that they will be, letting us know more details about arrangements and different things that will honor his legacy. So we'll keep you guys posted on that.
1: How old was Luther when he passed? Go ahead.
3: He had to be young, too.
2: Just
3: a while ago.
2: Well, while you look that up, shifting gears a bit, ASAP Rocky. So, yes.
1: 54.
2: 54 is so young. Damn. Why did Luther Vandross feel older?
3: I know. It was just the way he sang, the way he, get the women going, and the men, but the women. Oh my gosh.
2: All right. Mm. So ASAP Rocky, it was announced yesterday that he will be doing a full tuition scholarship for stay focused, Charlamagne. Full tuition scholarship for the Rock Nation School. Now, this is dope. So he says he's a big believer in creating your own lane and giving people the opportunity to do the same. So, with this scholarship, students will be able to go to the Rock Nation School on a full ride, which is a huge deal for people that are trying to figure out and understand how to make it through school. So it's a 4-year scholarship fund. Now, the scholarship gives an incoming freshman the opportunity to earn a 4-year degree at the Rock Nation School. So you benefit from an educational experience. So it'll blend classroom instruction with hands-on exposure and career building opportunities throughout the entertainment industry. There's also a mentoring aspect to it as well. Yeah, just... It's a one-on-one mentoring. You get like direct guidance from top music and industry pros, studio access to learn hands-on different things with the programs that they use in music. And then there's a dean scholar status, so you automatically get enrolled into their exclusive academic and mentorship program.
1: I love this as well.
2: Same. There was something too that I saw that Mayor Mamdani was doing here in New York, where he was giving, I think it's like $10,000 away to
1: up and coming artists.
2: Yeah, to up and coming artists. I love stuff like that.
3: Mamdani is like killing it, okay?
1: I like that, but I got to hear your music first. You know what I'm saying? Like, you can't just be giving $10,000 to everybody that want to be in music, Mamdani.
3: Yo, but Mamdani used to rap too, remember?
1: I know that, and I don't want him to, and because of his rap, I don't want him to be the judge of the music.
2: Oh my God.
1: Okay?
2: Not you bring a kid and that ain't it.
1: Yes.
3: You got to be honest with these kids.
1: You can use that money for something else. It's a $10,000 grant to fund, the rappers and other creators. So I want to know what the other creators are doing as well.
2: Yeah. And this is the first time in nearly 20 years, according to NYC.gov, that the city will be doing something like this. Well, the city will increase the size of the city funded grant.
1: Yeah, because it used to be $5,000.
2: Yeah, it went from $5,000 to $10,000. I understand what you said, but I do think when kids are dreaming, you got to kind of like at least allow them to figure out that's not what they're supposed to be doing.
1: That is not true.
2: Why not?
1: Listen, let me tell you something. One of the best. And you know what? I had an OG in my life who said, "You suck as a rapper."
3: And
1: you need to figure something else out. And he told me what I was actually good at, which at the time was radio. My guy, Dr. Robert.
2: Mm-hmm. But it's not even just about rap.
1: That's why in my first book, I have a chapter called F Your Dreams If It's Not Your Dream. Because a lot of times we see things working for other people.
2: And we say to themselves,
1: I need to be doing that too. That ain't what you should be doing. You just see it working for everybody else. That's why everybody wanted to pick up a goddamn microphone you need to pick up a hammer.
2: You had to explore to do that. And with this grant, so it's a wide ranging of artists that you mentioned. So it includes filmmakers, dancers, writers, painters, and more across the 5 boroughs. But like, if you're an artist and you want to try these things out, rent is expensive. These programs to do all this stuff is expensive. You gotta try. You had to put that mixtape out there for your OG to tell you stop playing.
1: What's that $10,000 going up? I don't know if that $10,000 is going to your pockets for rent. Who said that?
2: Because it says while the cost of living in the city has increased dramatically over the last 2 decades, the grant funding available for artists has not. With today's announcements, artists will be able to apply for up to $10,000 in grant funding each, double the previous amount. So they mention the cost of living.
1: But I'm saying, what is that money going to be used toward once you get it?
3: Yeah, because it'll be gone quick. It's still $10,000 and, expensive living and everything like that. You can't, pay your rent and chase your dream.
1: All I'm saying is we need more plumbers.
3: Okay. Absolutely.
1: We need more people to install HVAC.
3: You know what I mean?
1: All right, we need electricians. And, all right, so that $10,000 can go to trade school as well.
2: I'm sure I need to hear your boss.
3: Everybody don't need to be ripping it on any beat. Like, everybody don't need to be doing that.
1: Exactly.
3: Yeah.
1: Exactly.
2: Well, for those who are qualified and talented, congratulations in advance for this support.
3: Absolutely.
2: Yes.
3: Shout out to Mom Donnie.
2: Yeah. All righty, y'all. That was the latest for the hour.
3: ASAP and Mom Donnie. I think he's doing a really good job.
1: Is it brought to you by anybody? Not this hour?
2: Not yet. Okay. MV's here.
1: All right. Well, when we come back, it's Front Page News with Mimi Brown. It's The Breakfast Club.
0: The Breakfast Club. 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

0: Yes.
1: Who this is right here? Chris Brown, right? Yeah. It's the world's most dangerous morning show, The Breakfast Club. DJ Envy, Jess Hilarious, Charlamagne the God. Envy is not here today, but the rest of the gang is. And it's time for Front Page News with Mimi Brown. Good morning.
2: Good morning, guys. How you doing, Jess?
3: Doing good, girl. How you doing?
2: Good morning. I'm good. Okay, so Front Page News is sponsored by Morgan & Morgan, America's largest injury law firm. So, you guys, we start this hour with a 23-year-old woman accused of sneaking into her old high school and pretending to be a substitute teacher.
1: What?
2: Police say Amy Jones, she blended with students to get into Rufus King High School. It's in Milwaukee. So the school happened to be short a substitute teacher that day, and so Jones ended up filling the spot. A real teacher even helped her get into the classroom and set up. But students say the minute the teacher walked out, things took a turn. They say Jones started yelling and cursing, using racial slurs, separating students by race and gender. Oh. She allegedly made Asian students sit together and told two white students they look like future school shooters. Students say that she made sexual comments. She asked who was gay, who was still a virgin. And then she asked if anyone had weed or a vape, and then referred to one kid as fat boy. Let's listen to one of the children in the classroom.
4: They heard her saying like racial things. They heard her saying like inappropriate things, like raise your hand if you've like had sex before and like you've lost your virginity. And she was like, you're black. Like, well, we know you, like, put your hand down because we know you've lost your virginity.
1: What is the point?
3: Oh my God.
1: Of doing all of that. And not recording it.
3: Yeah, you know?
1: And not like, recording it and uploading it for our viewing pleasure. God, as much as she need her ass beat. Okay, absolutely. I still want to see.
2: I know.
3: I thought this was going to be a whole different turnout, Mimi. I ain't going to hold you. I'm up here talking about, I know that's right, because she was just trying to help. I thought, you know, and she used to go there. But obviously.
2: No, it gets better, guys. It gets better. Students eventually, they reported her, school officials. They escorted her out before she could. So she did two periods. So they escorted her out before she could do a third period class. And then detectives, they questioned her a few days later, and she admitted she wasn't a teacher. She allegedly told them that she went to the school because she was bored, she hated kids, and she just wanted to mess around.
1: But you know why? That's also very dangerous, and it shows how, you know, these schools have sloppy security measures, mm-hmm. because that could have been somebody who just came in that classroom and wanted to do harm to those kids as well.
3: Yep.
1: Like how nobody could recognize that this woman was trespassing on school grounds.
3: So crazy. And she stereotyped those kids, profiled those two white kids, talking about, you know, you look like y'all gonna be school shooters. And she could have came in there and shot the kids. Like anything could have happened.
2: Yeah. Well, she's now facing 6 felony charges, 1 for impersonating a public employee and 5 for exposing children to harmful material. Now, if convicted on all 6, she could face up to 21 years in prison. She went before judge earlier this week, and her attorney told the court what happened that day. Let's listen to that.
5: Ms. Jones manages bipolar disorder and was experiencing an acute manic episode caused by delayed home prescription delivery, so she was off her meds.
1: So you just scaring me even more. So a person that was off their meds was able to get on a school campus and get in front of all of these kids like that. That could have been really, really bad. We could be reporting a whole different type of story this morning. Thank God we're not.
3: But the problem is her prescription was delayed. You know what I'm saying? Like, that's the real problem, right? Like, she couldn't get it.
6: Like, why was it delayed?
2: Yeah. Well, her attorney also says that she had voluntarily checked herself into a psychiatric hospital right after that happened. And that's where police arrested her 5 days later. And she was released on a $5,000 signature bond. And her next hearing, guys, is October 20th.
1: And what kind of school was this? How old are these kids?
2: This was a high school.
1: They should have jumped her.
3: Oh, and then imagine the class, the day after. Imagine what the conversations are.
1: Yeah, she picked the right school because there's some high schools. Them kids was not going to play that
3: Stop
1: with her.
3: Playing. Like, who you? And then you high school and the Asians actually went over there together?
6: I
2: don't know if they moved. She told
3: Ain't no way.
2: She told them to move. I don't know if they did, but she said they were grouping them by gender. I mean, by gender, by race, all the different things that she could think of, apparently.
3: Uh-huh.
6: But you said you would have did what that
3: I would have been a ninja that day. Don't even play. At some point, you know, as a teenager, you in high schools, you can make decisions for yourself. You know what I mean? Like, what?
1: Well, that's what I said. She picked the right school because there's some schools, them high school kids would have jumped on
3: exactly.
1: her ass.
3: Exactly. I'm like, what?
1: They I'll just fried her up. You trying to make jokes? Right. You know right. what I'm saying?
3: Mm-mm. Yeah. They just did what she that's said. Horrible, yeah. man. That's crazy, man.
1: And the funny
2: that's
1: part is,
2: horrible.
1: Well, no, she was dealing with mental health issues. I was about to say, you know, she could have just actually taken the proper steps to become a real substitute teacher, but clearly she was off her meds.
3: Yeah.
2: Mm-hmm. Yeah. Mm-hmm. Yeah. And lastly, this morning, before we go, guys, the Tennessee woman who survived that attempt to they tried to execute her last week. She is now awake and talking. Her attorney says 50-year-old Krista Pike says she is remain hospitalized this morning. Those two injections of the execution drug, they failed to kill her. They say she suffered significant injuries to her arms and could face a long recovery. But her attorneys believe there may have been a problem with the IV lines causing the drug to go into her tissue instead of into her bloodstream. Mm. The governor of Tennessee, he has paused all executions for the rest of the year and ordered an independent investigation. Wow. Pike's attorneys, they are expected to speak later today about Ooh. This.
1: So. This is why God knew not to make me a doctor. Because exactly. if I was in that hospital, as soon as she woke up, I'd have told her, you know, you're dead. This is heaven.
3: Playing around.
1: Playing.
3: Dummy. Crazy.
1: I'd be like,
3: though.
1: Oh, this is actually just the limbo between heaven and hell right now.
3: Not the limbo. Okay. Oh, man.
1: She'd have thought she was dead as soon as she woke up.
3: Not this, a flight lounge.
2: All right, y'all. 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
1: All right. Thank you, Mimi Brown.
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2: Daily.
1: So all of these stories that you hear her doing front page news, she expounds upon and does interviews and all that good stuff on her podcast.
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1: So, thank you, Mimi.
2: Absolutely.
1: Now,
2: thank
1: you. When we come back, the cast of Matchbox the Movie, that's John Cena, Arturo Castro, and Hopkins, South Carolina's own Tiana Paris. Okay, they'll be joining us to talk about Matchbox the Movie, which premieres on Apple TV this Friday. So don't go nowhere. It's The Breakfast Club.
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0: So we have John Cena, Tiana Paris, and Arturo Castro. Welcome.
1: Hi, guys.
0: Good morning. How y'all feeling?
2: Great.
3: Yeah,
4: that's
2: amazing.
4: All right.
2: Yeah.
4: Bless Black and
2: Holly
4: favorite.
2: Yes.
5: Amen.
2: Yes.
5: Amen.
2: She's out of South Carolina.
0: Not just South Carolina.
5: Not just South Carolina. Hopkins. You from Columbia, right?
2: I'm from Monk's Corner, South Carolina.
5: Monk's Corner.
2: Yeah, born in Charleston, raised in Monk's Corner, but I lived in Columbia too.
5: Okay. Yeah. I grew up listening to you on the radio. Yes.
1: Oh, wow.
5: Actually, yes. That's crazy. Legit.
2: That makes sense.
5: Holy
2: yes. Yes. Hot
1: 103.9.
2: We're still on Hot
1: 103.9.
5: Oh, yeah.
2: Come on in the morning.
5: Yeah. That's what's
1: up. Was he good then, too?
5: Or he wild. Wild ting. Wild ting.
0: Yeah.
2: He slowed down a lot.
0: He
2: slowed
0: down a lot.
2: In my 20s, too. Yeah. Different era.
0: Now, let's talk about Matchbox, all right? Mm-hmm. So, explain what Matchbox is.
6: So, obviously, people have an idea. There's a lot of folks that have an idea of what the Matchbox toys are.
0: Of course, Matchbox cars.
6: The origins comes from the Mattel IP. It's basically the adaptation of the Mattel IP into a movie. And it's a great thrill ride about a bunch of friends who get stuck in a crazy scenario. And, you know, a lot of the through line of the movie is nostalgia, because we lean into nostalgia in times of crisis, times of the unknown. Mm-hmm. We think of a simpler time. We think of, man, I used to listen to you as a kid, and this was... This was what it meant to me. So I love about the movie how Mattel uses the Matchbox cars as nostalgia. It's not like, hey, you put a drop of water on a small car and it becomes big like a magic thing. It's really a story of friends in some pretty crazy circumstances just trying to get by.
2: And it's about when somebody comes from your past, they come back into your life and completely disrupt who you are.
6: That's a great takeaway, too. Yeah. That's a great thing about film. You can have more than one perspective. Creative stuff. That's a great takeaway as well.
2: Mm-hmm. Do any of y'all have people from your childhood who can still bring out a version of you that doesn't exist anywhere else?
1: My sisters, man. There's nobody that trolls me harder than my sisters. Yeah. You know, like you can see me on the big screen and they're like, he's still a chubby ass kid in my opinion. I'm like, what was that? How was that necessary? You know what I mean? But nobody like family, you know what I mean?
5: Yeah.
1: And this movie has those themes also about when we all learn how to use our imagination, you know, as you get more adult, you lose that sense of play. I think it strikes to me at the heart of what it was like growing up in Guatemala and like dreaming about big things. And we have some of the craziest action we've ever seen. I mean, this man has a fear of heights and he's hanging from a helicopter, jumping
5: running
1: off ledges.
5: Bridge.
1: I almost hurt myself like running to the snack table, which is also dangerous. You know what I'm saying? But I think you can come for the action, you can come for the heart, or you can come for the comedy.
2: You do your own stunts yet?
6: Normally, no.
2: Oh.
6: This one, yes.
2: Why?
5: Yeah.
0: They didn't have the budget on this one.
6: Hey, kid, you got to get out there. We're a little short. Our director, Sam Hargrave, his origin story is a stunt performer, a stunt coordinator, second unit director, and now a director. And he's been through it all. And he's brought his whole crew with him along the way. So he works with the best, most capable folks in the world. Mm-hmm. And it's one of those things where the producers are like, normally we don't do this. And Sam would go plead his case. And be like, this is why it's safe. This is what I expect John to do. These are my wish list things for John. Mm-hmm. And all those things I hated. It was really, really scary. And I did them. And it's not like I conquered my fear. I'm still very scared.
0: So you're scared of heights?
5: Yeah.
6: Dude, like.
2: Me too, bro.
6: Jumping off of a building, like side saddle, pommel horsing a building and looking over and seeing there's 9 stories down in the concrete. And I got this rope that I know holds like 3,000 pound stress and a single carabiner to save my life. Like it's envisioning you're going to die. Like that's not normal.
0: Mm-hmm.
6: Hanging from a helicopter and like 8 fingers between you and the icy Danube, you know, hundreds of feet below going 65 miles an hour. Like, yo, this doesn't feel right. So like, I'm not going to be like, oh, I did it. Nah, I wouldn't do anything. No, yeah. I was scared.
5: Damn.
6: The tough part was like making it look smooth. Like, yo, I got this. I'm putting my pants in the middle of it. Like, I'm still scared of that.
0: So what
6: I
0: your
2: think
0: wife
2: about it like it's the top rope.
6: So here's the thing. Like, I think that's where the fear might originate. Mm-hmm. I've fallen from the top rope and that shit hurts.
2: Oh, God.
6: So that's like 5 feet. And I've fallen from like 7 feet and like 9 feet through a table. And it's like, yo, I barely made it through that. I think that's the origin of like, I know what a fall from this is going to feel like.
2: Yeah.
6: You know, maybe that's it. I'm trying to figure out why I'm so afraid of it so I can try to move past it.
0: But when did your wife come in and say, all right, John, enough's enough. Stop all this shit now.
6: Well, we have open conversations about that. And she was overwhelmingly supportive of Sam Hargrave. Because again, you come with a bunch of data to say like, hey, I know it doesn't look like it's safe, but the math is in your favor. Honestly, my wife's an engineer, man. She's like, hey, the guy makes a great point. Look at his resume. Look at his statistics. Like, I think he's not going to ask you. And we did have stuntmen. Like, I didn't do all the stunts.
3: Okay. Yeah,
6: but in a normal movie, I would do, like, just the fight choreo. I'm in, like, 80% of the stuff. And that's not normal. And it's not that I don't want to do it. It's just not normal for a movie for insurance purposes.
5: Yeah.
6: And man, Sam's moniker on life is I'm trying to push the envelope. And that's aspirational for me and inspirational. And he kind of struck a chord in me. And it's kind of like one of those guys you want to be drawn towards his gravity. I don't want to try to do right by him too. Wow. You know, so like gotcha. He immediately, well, man, I don't want to let this guy down either. You know, so you want to work hard for somebody like that.
5: Yeah.
2: You know, Tiana, what I like about you, I've seen you in so many different things, right? Like from WandaVision to the Marvels to they clone Tyrone, now Matchbox. Do you feel like Hollywood actually knows what to do with you?
5: I have definitely felt like I have been able to like stay under a radar where people don't actually know exactly all that I can do. And so I have no qualms with auditioning. Mm-hmm. And so I think a lot of the things that I have been able to get is because I'm not afraid to go in a room and fight for it. Mm-hmm. And that way I get to show that I can do this. I can do that. I can go from stage to film to theater, all of these things. And I'm not afraid to fight for it. So whether they know what to do with it or not, I'm willing to fight to show you that I can do whatever it is that you put in front of me.
2: So you don't feel like the industry is giving you the role that has caused people to like really see you. Yeah.
5: I mean, I feel like I've done some really cool I'm very proud
4: Monica
5: of it.
4: Rambo.
5: Thank you. Monica Rambo, they clone Tyrone. I feel like I'm doing what I want to do and the art that I want to share and the stories I want to tell. It's not my place whether people get it or not or what they see for me. I'm very proud of what I've been able to accomplish out here, artists I've been able to collaborate with.
2: All right, when we come back, we got more from the cast of Matchbox the Movie, John Cena, Arturo Castro, and Tiana Paris. It's the World's Most Dangerous Morning Show, The Breakfast Club.

0: here as well. And we got the cast of Matchbox the Movie. John Cena, Arturo Castro, and Tiana Paris is here. Jess.
1: Girl, you killed your role in The Clones. Oh, you carried the movie. Listen.
2: Oh, thank you. Now, that was a group project for sure.
1: Yeah, next to John Boyega. Yeah, Jamie. But like you.
2: That was crazy.
1: You know what I'm saying?
2: Thank you.
1: For the women.
2: Thank you.
1: Take that down.
2: Thank you.
3: Can I hype my girl up for a second?
1: Yes, you can. You
3: I get front row seats to watch T and to watch this cast do their thing. You know, I'm still at that level, no matter how much I work, that I'm so aware of how lucky I am to do it. Mm. You know, when you're working with somebody as alive as T is, you know, she's just so loose with it, man. And that's something from each one of these cast members that I wanted to emulate something. Yeah. But now that I'm focusing on Tiana, she keeps it fresh every single take. And that's not something you see usually. You know what I'm saying? Yeah, my Venmo is ArturoCastro.com.
2: I paid for that shout-out.
4: Bro, you in Narcos. You came here at 19 and you're killing it your damn self.
3: Yeah. Thank you very much. I thought that was a documentary, man. I was just out there slinging stuff. And then suddenly it's like somebody had a camera. I was like, whatever, this is my life. You know what I mean? But you know what's ironic? I'm an immigrant. And so every time
0: I'm too loud now.
2: Shut up.
3: That's right, man. Proud of that. I have that tattoo right here. But immigration officers were a lot nicer to me crossing the border after Narcos than before. And I'm like, they're like, we don't need to check you, bro. Come on through. And I was like, imagine what a good ploy that would be if I am actually a narco, but I played one so nobody would ever bother me. You know what I'm saying? So, Mr. Escobar, if you're listening, not just
0: you know, when it comes to Hollywood, Arturo, have you ever had to fight against like somebody's limited imagination of what you can do?
3: My friend, my first role on television was a character called Dishwasher Juan on The Good Wife.
1: Wow.
2: Your first TV show was The Good Wife?
3: Yeah, I did.
2: That was mine, too.
1: Oh, were you dishwasher, too?
2: I was not.
1: Somebody took my role.
2: That's crazy.
1: But my only question about that is, like, how many Juans were there in that episode that you had to specify what I do?
0: Dishwasher Juan.
1: I'm like, oh, there's Dr. Juan. So, yeah, maybe it was Dishwasher Juan.
2: Right.
1: And they're just like, I don't know, put a J on it. You know what I mean?
2: Damn.
1: So, yeah, but it has, you know, we've had so many pioneers, John Leguizamo, like Oscar. Everybody's been doing such great work that we get to do three-dimensional roles now. But yeah, of course, at first you just have, like, Hollywood's like, I don't know what to do with you unless Antonio Banderas is shooting at you. And I'm like, all right, yeah, I'll do it, you know?
0: That is interesting because all three of y'all, I'm sure, have been stereotyped in different ways, right? Like, John, you the wrestler, you know, big muscular guy. They don't know what you can do in front of the camera. Arturo, you're the funny Latino guy. Tiana, of course, you're a black woman. Like,
1: wait, what?
0: Which stereotype you think has been the hardest to get over?
5: Goodness, that's a complex question. We're humans. We use snap judgment. We use first impressions. That's why that term, you know, first impressions are so important. We use our senses and our awareness and our wisdom to formulate an opinion about somebody. I'm not afraid to lean into that. If somebody needs me to be the big muscular guy, because that's what they see and that's all they feel that I am, I'm just going to do the best job I can with that. And if someone's bold enough to place a bet on me to be like, man, I think you could be this, I'm going to try to make good on their investment. And I think that's all we can do. It's just like one step at a time, you know, one piece of work at a time. And I believe if you just do good work, that's the way you open up doors and you open up a more of yourself and more of your skill set. You know what I'm saying? It's just my perspective, but that's kind of what's worked for me.
6: Absolutely. Yeah. Do you want to take it out? Do you want other roles outside of the typical roles they see John Cena in? Like, would you want to do a Forrest Gump type of role that's like, I don't see John, but John killed it? Would you want to do something like
5: Man,
6: that?
5: Man, I'm truly just leaning into gratitude at this point. If the powers that be who write the checks, who I have no control over, sat down and be like, hey, pal, we're going to let you create. But you're always going to have to wave your hand in front of your face. I'd be like, all right, let's do it. Let's do it. And the next time and the last time, like, I'll do it every night like the first time. And I did that for 23 years, playing the hit every night like it's the first f-ing time. And never once was it a burden. It was always a blessing. So, yes, of course, you know, we have skills. We want to show the

0: group of artists to tell this story, and that's what I'm gonna focus on, and I put my all into it, and I've been like that since the very beginning of like, what are the stories I want, and they're not always gonna be shiny and polished and pretty and funny. Like, this is really fun. This is a group of people who have heart and have gone through some crazy things together, but there's also stories I've told where, you know, they are down and out, and those stories are just as important to tell. And I just try to be really intentional about it.
1: When we all first heard that they were making a movie inspired by Matchbox cars, right? What was the first reaction?
2: How the f*** are they going to do this?
0: Right.
3: Is it an animation?
4: They never had nobody inside of
1: it. Yeah.
2: Not only that, I'm a fan. Like, I don't have many childhood memories, but like some of the vivid ones are like, I can still see the worn paint. There was a journalist who brought a red fire truck. He's like, this is from my mom's house, and the paint was worn, and I grabbed the car, and it like took me to another universe, because like my Oldsmobile 442 was this red paint, but it's now steel. You see, this is actually proof of concept. The Matchbox paint wears off. This was my car. So immediately he hands me this car, and because of the way the paint was, I got transported back to this time. And the reason why I was like, how the f*** are they going to do that? Because I was like, how are they going to take what's in here and put it on screen? And that's why I was really proud about, like, the car is a unit of nostalgia. That way, if you have a different memory, it doesn't poo-poo anyone's memories, because it captures the feeling of like, yo, this brought me back to when I was a kid. That's what the cars are doing, bringing you back to that time when it's like, dude, those were great times, weren't they?
4: Why don't you have many childhood memories?
2: You know what? Honestly, my wife is like a steel trap. She will rattle off things that happened to her at like 3, 4, 5. And I'm like, I don't know. Like, my kind of timeline starts at 11, 12. For real. And I don't know why. I don't know. I didn't have a lot of photos as a kid. Like, as a baby, I did.
4: They couldn't see you in them?
2: They couldn't. A little foreshadowing, maybe. You know, bring back that hand, man. You know, I don't know. But for some reason, that's kind of where my timeline starts. Okay. That's a good question. I've tried to figure it out, but I don't know why I can't remember anything from that span.
5: Interesting.
4: All right, when we come back, we got more from the cast of Matchbox the Movie, John Cena, Arturo Castro, and Tiana Paris. It's the world's most dangerous morning show, The Breakfast Club.

0: The Matchbox, the movie, John Cena, Arturo Castro, and Tiana Paris is here. Jess.
1: So this movie is very, very deep for you, too, like, because that's a part of what you do remember.
2: Well, just those IPs, right? Like, it's most famous in the comic book genre. Are they going to do the comic book justice? There are fans out there that you have to please. It's not just making a great film. It's like when you use an IP, you better please the fan base that got you to the dance.
1: Yeah.
2: And that's when I was like, well, this one's kind of, this could be bad. And it ended up reading like, oh, okay, if you know about Matchbox and our director was great enough to put like super Easter eggs in there, if you're a collector, and if you're not, and if you know nothing, it's a great film.
3: Yeah.
2: I thought they rode that balance well.
3: Speaking of comics, do you know what happened to Monica Rambeau after Marvels? Or are you just waiting for Kevin Feige to tell you like the rest of us?
4: The latter.
3: She started stuttering.
4: The latter. I mean, I saw what y'all saw. I experienced what y'all experienced. She ended up in a different timeline.
1: Look, she said she won't keep them in.
3: You got Doomsday. You got Secret Wars. You got X-Men films coming up. They haven't told you nothing.
5: He's trying to mess
4: with
5: your check.
4: They have not told me nothing.

0: not told me anything.
1: Yo, just believe her. It's okay. It's okay to believe her. She don't know.
0: That's the truth.
2: I mean, I wouldn't want to.
0: That's the truth.
3: Yeah. I want to congratulate you too, John, because Coyote versus Acme.
2: Oh, yeah.
3: It was basically done, right?
2: It was.
3: And then now it's made over 100 million worldwide. People love it. Do you feel vindicated?
2: So that's an interesting perspective. I was never in search for vindication. Okay. As a creative, you do work for audiences. Mm-hmm. But also, I didn't bankroll the movie.
3: I didn't own the movie. Not my loss.
2: we spent half a year around the world, my body getting thrashed and thrown around. And I was paid for my services. And we had a great time. I made friends. Mm-hmm. For this work not to see the light of day, God, that's disheartening. Mm-hmm. But also, not my choice. I didn't bankroll it. If I had bankrolled Coyote Acme and chosen to shelve it, well, maybe I got to look within and ask myself why. But I was paid for my services. I made great friends and Will and BJ and Dave Green, the director, and a lot of folks on the cast. Mm-hmm. I got better as a performer. So the drawback was, oh, man, this movie that everybody seems to like isn't going to see the light of day. That's disheartening. Mm-hmm. But I wasn't searching for an I told you so or vindication at all. The fact that the fans weren't BSing about, like, put this movie out and we'll go see it. They have gone to see it in droves.
3: Yeah.
2: And that's cool because something creative entertained their day and got them to lighten their backpack a little bit. So I understand why there might be that sentiment of, like, we did this. Why aren't you putting it out? Mm-hmm. The simple answer is because we own it and we can do what we want with it.
3: Mm-hmm. Yeah, yeah, yeah. Mm-hmm.
2: You know, like, everybody was paid. Mm-hmm. Everybody was even paid because we shelved it. Mm-hmm. Like, I don't know, guys. It's kind of our deal. So right. So they take the heat and they're the ones accountable for their choice. But, you know, we got the movie out and people actually like it, which is I think it's a very cool success story.
3: I mean, somebody got it wrong, clearly, though.
2: And man, the creative business is just that. Like, it's only people's perspective of like, I think the audience will love this. Mm-hmm. It's just a guess. I'm just trying to guess, you know? So yes, someone got it wrong and it's a nice success story.
3: Absolutely. Mm-hmm.
2: Yeah.
3: Tiana, what's up with you? Have you had any conversations with Kevin about Monica's future?
0: No, actually, I can confidently say that. No, I told you earlier, nobody called me.
1: She confidently know what she's talking about.
0: Right, I have not spoken to anybody.
3: I just like these moments when they pop up in the movies later, then everybody goes back to these interviews and say, damn, she played that good.
0: I'm not acting. I'm here as Tiana, telling you I have not talked to nobody.
1: How far out do you
2: Matchbox.
1: Get that?
2: Like, how far? Hey, you,
1: you don't get like a heads up or like, because normally they'll put you on hold for certain stuff sometimes too. Like,
0: that is how movies normally
1: work. Yeah.
2: That is. I've heard that too.
1: I'm just saying, if you on hold for anything, then you might know something.
3: Yeah.
0: I tell y'all.
2: Well, she's here today.
1: Yeah.
0: Holding my breath till October 9th.
2: That's when
0: Matchbox
2: the movie.
1: Will be out.
0: Yes.
3: I'm gonna just assume you're gonna be in G.I. Joe, John. Because then you had an appearance in Barbie too. Am I making that up?
2: I was a merman in Barbie. Yeah. I had Matchbox. I love Danny McBride. I know he's writing that. I know Bradley just got cast in that. Dude, Dan, if you're listening, I've worked with Jody Hill, directed Peacemaker.
0: Yes.
2: Man, I'm trying. I'm trying right now. I don't have control over the decisions, but love the property. I love working with those guys. And man, I'd just walk across the screen with a broom on that one.
3: It would only make sense.
4: There's a need for a sidekick, I believe.
2: Yes. I got the hand, and the hand could make a kung fu. I don't know. I can do something.
3: We had my South Carolina sister Danielle Brooks. She was
0: up there,
3: and she said that Peacemaker 3, no Peacemaker. She said there's no Peacemaker 3.
2: No,
3: now.
2: There isn't. That's a certainty.
3: They can't be doing this stuff. They just sent you in a whole other universe, just like they did Tiana, just left you there.
2: You know that conversation we just had a few seconds ago about, like, I do the work, and that's the thing. And I don't own any of it. It's beyond my control. Sometimes folks are like, hey, this isn't where we're going. As far as that goes, James wrote Peacemaker when he was done with Disney. He wrote this. He got to direct the Suicide Squad when he was done with Guardians. Mm-hmm. Mm-hmm. And then COVID happened and he got bored. Mm-hmm. I got killed off in the Suicide Squad. There's a James Gunn rule. It's like, if I kill somebody off, I never bring him back. He calls me up in COVID. He's like, hey, you want to do Peacemaker? I'm like, Peacemaker's dead. What are you doing? He's no. I figured it out. Don't worry about it. We're good. So, you know, now we're off to the races with this unknown character that some people like and they want to see more of. And then James gets the head job at DC. And instead of having to create toys that he can orchestrate to play with, now he has the responsibility for some high-end IP that you have to get out. You have to serve the fan base. Superman, gotta figure out the direction of Batman, and then there's the Joker, and then there's Wonder Woman, and then there's Supergirl. They're like, there's so many lanterns, there's so many entities that he has to, not gets to, you have to get that out to the fan base.
3: Damn.
2: And I know, I was like a utility guy getting that ninth spot in the lineup, and I'm sitting on the bench for a bit. But I'd like to believe that we did good work, and, you know, hopefully, crossing my fingers, we'll figure something out. But, like, I get it. I get it. I get that there's more important stories to be told than the one we've told. And I also get that there's an audience around the world who likes what we did. Mm-hmm. So I just hope that that's enough to get us another shot.
5: Mm-hmm. Well, Matchbox comes out this Friday.
3: One more question.
5: Mm-hmm.
3: Tiana, have you filmed anything as Monica Rambeau?
5: Matchbox is out. We appreciate you for joining us. Tiana, so I am so sorry about your South Carolina brethren. I am so sorry.
0: I see how you do me.
5: Arturo Castro, thank you for joining us. John Cena, thank you for coming again. Matchbox comes out this Friday. Go see it.
2: It's on Apple TV. See it wherever you want.
5: That's right.
2: Watch it on a big screen. Watch it on your phone. I don't care. Just watch it.
5: Just watch it. It's the Breakfast Club. Good morning.

0: Yes, it's the world's most dangerous morning show, The Breakfast Club. DJ Envy, Jess Hilarious, Charlamagne Tha God, Lauren LaRosa is here as well. Salute to the cast of Matchbox the Movie, John Cena, Tiana Paris, and Arturo Castro for joining us this morning. Make sure you go check out that film on Apple TV this Friday. And it's time for the latest with Lauren.
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9: Alrighty, y'all. So Jay-Z and Rihanna, their, you know, business relationship, mm-hmm. artists. I don't know. We can consider Jay-Z and Roc Nation management, no, right?
0: Mm. Yeah.
9: Yeah, management. It's crazy to think about.
0: That's their family, but yeah. That's our business partners.
9: Yeah, okay. Right. Well, that can be or will be taking a new phase if all goes well, because there's a deal that they've been working on. We talked about this a while ago when it was rumored that this may be happening. Mm. Jay-Z's Marcy Penn Capital Partners is set to acquire a sizable ownership. People are pointing at maybe 50% ownership stake in Rihanna's Fenty Beauty brand. So you guys know that Fenty Beauty, or maybe you don't, Fenty Beauty was in partnership with LVMH. They partnered with Rihanna back in 2016 to help develop Fenty Beauty. And it launched in 2017 alongside a couple other brands. And it became an instant success. Now it's reportedly grossing $100 million in sales just within its first 100 days on the market, and has done so much since then. Mm-hmm. But yeah, Jay-Z, the update here is the fact that that 50% stake that LVMH would have held, Jay-Z's Marcy Penn Partners, they're closer to finalizing terms of an agreement, which is the details haven't been released, and they'll own that 50%, which would mean that they would be 50-50 in that deal, which would be amazing.
0: It makes sense to me.
9: Right. Fenty. Oh,
5: okay.
9: Yeah, and you know how people have that capitalism conversation when it comes mm-hmm. to like rich black people? Mm-hmm. This is an example of capitalism working, because it's what you want.
0: I'm not having conversations with people about business when they don't have none of their own. Mm. So they just wouldn't understand.
9: Yeah.
0: But you know,
7: always say that. That is true.
0: Yeah, clearly that relationship, management relationship, business relationship Rihanna and Roc Nation got has been very fruitful.
9: Yes. Mm-hmm. Right, exactly.
7: Now, Fenty is everywhere, honey.
9: I mean, it's good. I swear by Fenty. The lip mm-hmm. glosses, I use her everything. Powders. Yes, it's amazing.
0: Do you know your number?
9: I know I use, it's like a banana powder. I don't use her foundation.
7: Yeah, I use the foundation. I use Estee Lauder for foundation, but I use everything else.
9: Like, mine changes depending on the season.
7: Mm.
9: It's like winter and summer is different yep. for me. But I use her bronzer.
7: Like the bronzer.
9: I use
7: yeah.
9: all her lip glosses. Yep. I'm wearing Ruby Woo right now, which is her. Remember, she did that with MAC.
7: Mm-hmm.
9: But she has her own version of it with Infinity as well, too. But
7: she does.
9: Yeah, she has. She did like the liquid.
7: See, I don't wear red lip, but I didn't notice she actually introduced it to Fenty. That's dope. Yeah,
9: it's not called the same Ruby thing. Woo. It's just, it's right. the same vibe, though.
7: Fire.
9: You know your number?
0: Yeah, I'm like a matte powder 470, maybe 480, 490. Depending on the season.
7: I love when you just make up stuff. Yes, you know what I mean?
9: Why would you know that you be on to?
0: Don't ask me questions if you don't want to answer. You asked me a question, didn't you?
9: Oh, my God.
0: I just sent you with the latest.
7: Baby, that's not a real number.
9: You just ate us up knowing your number exact like that, okay?
0: That's not a real number. Look
7: for
0: it
7: real.
0: Up.
7: Oh, I thought I was right. And yo, not looking up.
9: Stick nothing.
7: Go ahead.
9: Now, shifting gears a bit, speaking of partnerships in music, so Young Thug, you guys know Young Thug has been touring and promoting yes. this like new age of YSL. It's a bunch of younger artists that are coming up under him out of Atlanta. So he sat down with the Crew Has It, which are the guys from Power, mm-hmm. Gianni Paolo, and they have a conversation about Young Thug and the fact that he has new music coming. He says he's about to do R&B. Let's take a listen.
10: So what's next? Like, you got music, you're touring, you have an album coming out potentially next year?
11: This year.
10: Oh.
12: Solo?
11: Yeah, R&B, motherfucker. I'm going R&B.
10: Oh, Chris.
11: Come on. I'm going R&B.
12: Oh,
11: I'm going R&B.
12: It's going to be more like punk, but less, even more.
11: But that bitch real. It's Mary J. I'm going R&B. Damn. I'm going real R&B.
12: I know you can do it.
11: Most of the songs are sexual, though. It's probably like two or three heartbreak songs. Most of them is just like fun times. Like, and I like to live it out, though. Like, right now, I'm like super in love with my girl. So you just have so many of them moments, and it's just, I think I ain't making that many heartbreak songs in the R&B album because we just like having fun right now. I feel like if it was bad, I probably would make more like heartbreak songs, but I try to just be real.
0: I'm not mad at that. I like when artists experiment, but he got to change his name. I don't want no R&B songs, no lovemaking songs from no Young Thug.
7: By Young Thug, you know I mean? I know. It's wild.
0: Either call yourself Jeffrey or go to that. He had that other moniker where it was just sex. You remember when he used to call himself Six?
7: No, I do not remember that.
9: It was a part of his rock star phases.
7: Okay. But yes. I would love like for him to just be Jeffrey. Throwing that joint by Jeffrey. That love making joint by Jeffrey. And you can't say things like Mariah. I mean, not Mariah. He didn't say Mariah Carey. Mary J. Blige. He can't. He can say like Mariah the Scientist. You know what I'm saying?
9: Like, I don't think he can say he don't need to compare himself to anybody in his space, because when Thug does it, it's going to be melodic like what he's been, but it's not going to be. It's not Mary.
7: But that's his girl, though. No, it's definitely not going to be Mary. But like,
0: Mary don't make love making music either, though. Mary makes mood music, but it's not love making.
7: Yeah, but that's what the R&B is still. Yeah, you know what I mean? He can't.
9: But nowadays, I feel like R&B has so many different vibes to it, because you have so many melodic rappers who are leaning into R&B, and that's kind of what I would think his R&B would sound like, because he's done that before.
7: He should start with his girl, though. I think that would be dope. Like, they should start off together.
0: Oh, I see what you're saying.
7: Yeah,
0: do duets together.
7: Yeah, and then he break off. You know what I mean? I think he should go that route, you know, because he already...
0: I get what you're saying. Yeah. That would make sense.
7: Yeah. But was Tariq there?
9: No, he was not there. It was Gianni Paolo, Braden, and Chris D. Lofton, who plays Jannard.
7: Oh, my God.
9: Yeah, that was there. And they actually were sitting and talking to Young Thug after Young Thug came off a stage with some of his artists. So.
7: Okay.
9: Yeah, but they were just excited. They were at the concert, and Thug was like, yeah, I'm down to talk.
7: Yeah,
9: so.
7: That's the podcast. Like,
9: the crew has it, yep.
7: That is what's up. Shout out to Chris D. Lofton, Jannard. I love that. He just got off drugs. And not Chris D. Lofton, Jannard. Jannard. Jannard.
9: She's talking about on the show.
7: Yeah, on Power Force, Power Book 4. For us. I'm at the point right now where he just got off drugs. So shout out to Janoy.
9: Justice.
7: Yeah.
9: Crazy.
7: Yes.
9: Yeah, that was the latest in the hour. And the next latest, we're going to be talking about, speaking of music and business, Will Smith and Jazzy Jeff have a collaboration coming. I'm going to tell you guys exactly what that may be.
0: Okay.
9: Right. Yeah, where are we going now?
0: I'm waiting for one of y'all to ask me a simple question. Y'all been here working long? Y'all been working here long enough to know?
9: Who you giving that donkey
7: to? How you feeling?
0: Exactly.
7: Oh, man. Okay.
9: How you feeling?
0: Four after the hour, if you ever want to... If you believe women are crazy, okay, this story reinforces that belief. We need a woman named Dawn Freeman to come to the front of the congregation. We would like to have a word with her. Oh, you want to defend Dawn?
9: No.
0: Okay, let's give you defender after donkey. All right.
9: Y'all know
1: The Breakfast Club. Your mornings will never be the same.
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8: I be waking up. 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
0: With the hee-haw.
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0: What the hell?
5: What the hell?
0: What the hell?
6: What more do you need, you donkey?
7: Some donkey today just saw himself.
8: Charlamagne, give it to him. Breakfast Club all day. Give it to him.
0: Oh, man, Charlamagne, who you giving Donkey the Day to now?
7: Well, Rob 49, Donkey of the Day for Wednesday, October 7th, goes to 44-year-old Don Freeman of Adams Township, Pennsylvania. First things first, rest in peace to her 40-year-old husband, Bradley Freeman. Don killed him. Okay, yes, this story is horrible and tragic. A man is dead. A woman is facing a murder charge. A family has been destroyed. And it's all Don's fault, okay, allegedly. All right, for anyone out there who loves to say women are crazy, here's a story that will reinforce that thought, okay? I don't know what Don's definition of a teachable moment is, but this ain't it. Let's go to NBC 6 News for the report, please.
9: This is 44-year-old Dawn Freeman of Adams Township. Now, police say that she admitted to shooting her husband, 40-year-old Bradley Freeman, in their home yesterday after she wanted to, quote, show him a lesson for leaving his gun out in the open. This was the scene along the 300 block of Mine 42 Road last night, where Freeman is accused of pulling the trigger of her husband's 9mm handgun during the argument. Freeman told police that Bradley continually left the gun lying out in the open in their home, and she reportedly begged him countless times to put it away. Police say Freeman alleges she was concerned for the safety of her two children and was constantly worried that something bad would happen. They say that just before 4:30 yesterday afternoon, Freeman noticed her husband's gun sitting on the coffee table of the living room. Police say she allegedly told Bradley to move the gun to a safe location, and he refused. Freeman told police that this made her angry, so she allegedly picked up the gun and, to show him a lesson, pointed it at him and pulled the trigger, shooting his chest.
10: What?
7: Wow. Don, I wonder if you're sitting in jail thinking that what you allegedly, well, not even allegedly, what you did completely contradicts the point you were trying to make. Okay, I truly believe a lot of us don't think about our thinking. All right, we just believe ourselves when we think it. Okay, now, Don, I agree with you in regard to the gun safety. You can't be leaving your firearms unsecured in your house. Okay, you got children, so you were concerned one of the kids could get their hands on the gun and somebody could accidentally... Okay, keyword accidentally get hurt. That is a fair and legitimate concern. If you have children in your house, you shouldn't have your firearms laying around unsecured where they can get them. Okay, my brothers, you have to treat your guns the way your woman treats her sex toys. Don't think about what I just said too deep. Just say exactly. Okay, but not having your firearms laying around unsecured is basic gun safety. But Don, even if you thought Bradley didn't understand how serious the situation was, why did your brain tell you to pick up the same gun you was arguing with him about, point it at his chest, pull the trigger, and kill him? Why? Okay? I need you to understand why my brain is having trouble processing this, all right? You were trying to teach this man that an accident could happen. An accident. So you intentionally picked up the gun, intentionally pointed it at him, and intentionally pulled the trigger. Now, I tell y'all every day, I am not the highest grade of weed in the dispensary, nor am I the strongest Avenger, but I know that's not how you just demonstrate an accident, okay? You can't manufacture an accident, all right? I don't know what your intention was, because if you were trying to teach him a lesson, last I checked, a person got to be alive to receive said lesson, okay? Not to mention, you were trying to tell him that an accident could happen. What you did wasn't an accident, okay? I don't know if you meant to kill your husband. You said you didn't, but according to police, picking up the gun, pointing it at him, and pulling the trigger, those were deliberate acts. And I agree, okay? And that's the contradiction. If you're trying to prove to somebody that an accident could happen, that somebody could accidentally get hurt because the gun isn't secured, you don't prove it by doing the exact thing you're telling everybody else not to do. Okay, your original point was right, Don. The gun should have been secured. Okay, you kept warning Bradley that somebody could get hurt. You got children in the house. Something bad could happen. But Don, Bradley didn't need a warning about the gun. He needed a warning about you. Mm-hmm. Okay, yes. All right. Bradley probably needed all those warnings about the gun, but how come nobody warned Bradley about Don's crazy ass? All right, watch out for Don, because the gun clearly wasn't the only danger in that house. All right. Don, you spent all this time telling Bradley you need to put that gun away before somebody gets hurt. Turns out Bradley, you know, should have been saying to himself, apparently I need to put this gun away from your nut ass. Okay? And that, ladies and gentlemen, is the lesson from today's donkey. Guns don't kill people. Crazy people with guns kill people. All right? The gun didn't pick itself up. Okay? Don had to pick it up. And that's exactly why gun safety rules exist, because humans do get angry, we get emotional, we get impulsive, and then we make terrible decisions like this one, okay? Sometimes we are so busy identifying what's wrong with somebody else that we don't recognize what's happening with ourselves, okay? Evil will accuse you of what it's doing, all right? Don spent all his time looking at Bradley saying, you don't understand how dangerous you're being. Meanwhile, she didn't understand how dangerous she could be. That's a hell of a blind spot, okay? You can be completely right about somebody else's behavior and still be completely wrong about your own. And the saddest part about this is the children, okay? This whole argument was supposedly about protecting them, making sure they didn't get their hands on the firearm and accidentally destroy somebody's life. Now, their father is dead and their mother is facing a murder charge, and those kids' lives could potentially be ruined forever. Oh, the trauma they're going to have to deal with for the rest of their lives, okay? The people, Don, you were supposedly trying to protect are the ones who have to live with the consequences. You spent all this time warning your husband that the gun was dangerous. Nah, babe, the danger was you. Please give Don Freeman the biggest hee-haw. Matter of fact, let Remy Ma give Don Freeman the biggest hee-haw. She...
1: Hee-haw, hee-haw. You stupid motherfucker. Are you dumb?
7: Yes, she is.
5: Yes, yo, she is. I wish we didn't show her picture. Yo, because this story is not funny at all.
7: Why? Because she fat?
5: Yo.
7: She looked like she come in sections.
5: Like, yo, yeah. Shorty look
10: she
5: crazy.
10: She like she come in sections.
5: Like, yeah, for real. Like, you got to put it together.
7: Yeah,
5: yo.
7: She do.
5: Damn.
7: Yeah. I know. Somebody say thank you.
5: Thank you for that donkey of the day, Charlotte.
7: That's right. Now, we're moving along. Yesterday, we had Chris Rock up here, right?
5: Yep. Yes, we did.
7: And it's this whole conversation about Chris Rock and Tony Rock. And, you know, Tony expressed that he would like to go on tour with his brother, like an official tour. Like, you know, Tony has opened up for Chris before at spot dates, but he wants to go on an official tour with his brother. He said he wants to work with his brother in some capacity. I don't know if he said film. I think he specifically said tour.
5: Okay.
7: I'm not sure. So the conversation that we're having, the question was what?
10: The question was, is it, like, are you required to give your family opportunities if you can?
7: Okay.
10: Right?
5: Not just your children, like just
10: your family. Yeah, just family. And we have Chris Rock when he was here. We also have Tony Rock's original audio talking about Woody.
7: Do we have time to play both, or should we do when we come back? All right, when we come back, we'll talk about it. Nepotism. In regards to your siblings, because, you know, people always talk about nepotism in regards to, you know, your children.
10: Yes.
7: But nepotism includes siblings, too. So we'll talk about it when we come back. It's the world's most dangerous morning show, The Breakfast Club.
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1: Yes, it's the world's most dangerous morning show, The Breakfast Club. DJ Envy, Jess Hilarious, Charlamagne the God, Lauren LaRosa is here as well. Envy's actually not here. He's in China.
2: Yes, he is.
1: Okay, he's in China doing something with the NBA. But we're having a discussion this morning. It's based off the conversation we had with Chris Rock yesterday. Now, this conversation started with my guy, Tony Rock. Tony Rock was on Naeem Lynn's podcast. I cannot remember the name of Naeem Lynn's podcast right now off the top of my head.
2: Oh my God.
1: But he was on with Naeem Lynn's podcast some weeks ago, and he had this to say. Let's hear it.
3: Hey, this and this and this and this, because I just wanted to be with y'all.
4: Mm-hmm.
3: I cannot wait for the day that he says, yo, let's go on tour. Not, hey, I'm on tour, come and do Brooklyn. I'm on tour, come and do Houston, because that was my second home. Yo, we're going out for 30 cities.
4: Yeah.
3: I cannot wait.
4: Have Jordan host.
3: It is a dream beyond a dream of mine.
4: Mm-hmm.
3: I am putting all this work in with the hopes that one day he'll just go, oh, he really doing it.
5: That was DMC. Deep Meaningful Conversations mm-hmm. with
1: That's what it's called?
5: Lim.
2: Yes. DMC, Deep Meaningful Conversations with Naeem Lynn.
1: Okay. Well, we had Chris Rock on yesterday talking about it, and he had this to say.
6: Your brother, Tony. When you hear Tony.
2: Oh, my God.
6: When you hear Tony, you know, say the things that he says, he loves you, he supports you, he's not jealous of you, but he wishes that you and him could do things together.
7: I mean, maybe we'll do something together. I mean, dude, you ain't never going to get me to say anything disparaging about my brother.
6: No, you shouldn't. I don't even
7: think. But yeah. he's doing fine. It's not like a situation where I'm like, well, I got this guy. No, he's doing great. Mm-hmm. And everybody, you know, Damon's not in Scary Movie.
8: It's not an issue. You know what I mean?
5: I don't think
8: it's an issue. Yeah. Tom
9: Hanks
8: has three kids that are actors.
5: But from the outside,
8: oh, wow. Denzel, too.
9: I literally
8: only
9: checked.
8: It's like, everybody does it. Like,
6: Damon ain't in any
8: Scary. Yeah, it's not like a thing. I don't think it's
10: not like Tony doing bad.
8: Yeah, Tony's doing bad.
6: But he said it from a place of admiration, not resentment.
8: Yeah. Tony's doing great.
1: So the question, are you obligated to give family members opportunity?
9: No.
1: Okay.
9: I don't think you are. I think if you are in a position where you can give them an opportunity and they deserve so, yes, because everybody doesn't have the mindset that that you have. You know what I mean? Sometimes you put people in certain positions and they F it up because they don't have that mindset. As you know, they don't work hard. Their work ethic may not be there. They you know, a lot of people look for handouts, you know what I'm saying? But then they don't know what to do when they even receive a blessing like that.
1: Right.
9: You know what I'm saying? So no, I don't think you're obligated to, but I think if they deserve it and you are in a position where you can, yes, do so.
5: I think in the situation of like Tony Rock and Chris Rock though, I feel like why not do the tour with him? He's funny. He's working.
9: Younger, he's fresher.
5: Yeah, it's like, why not? Like, you can. It seems like it'll be just that easy because you're Chris Rock. So, like, I don't know if it's an obligation.
9: Maybe that's not as...
5: But I don't know. I just feel like if you have family members that are in line, right? Like, we're at least in line enough where, like, they're doing enough on their own where if you did give them an opportunity, they wouldn't take it for granted and they would run with it.
9: For sure.
5: Why not?
1: Yeah, I mean, you know, he did say that, you know, they'll probably go on tour together. I mean, because I agree with that. I mean, Kevin Hart takes the Plastic Cup Boys with him.
9: Everywhere.
1: You know what I'm saying? Naeem Lynn and
9: everywhere.
1: Spank and the rest of the gang. So if Chris Rock was out doing a tour, it would make sense for Tony Rock to potentially be opening up for him. But I agree with Jess. Like, you're not obligated to give family members opportunities, right? Mm-hmm. Just because their family. But if you can open a door for a qualified family member, do it. If they are qualified and there is an opportunity for them, sure.
9: Mm-hmm.
1: Sure.
9: And listen, Chris Rock and Tony Rock have two different comedy styles.
5: Mm-hmm.
9: Understand what I'm saying? So Chris is probably looking at that. I can't speak for him, but I'm just saying they have two different comedy styles, right?
1: Mm-hmm.
9: And like you also said, it's not like Tony Rock was like coming off angry. Like, it was coming from a place of admiration, but you can tell he really does want to do something tour wise with his brother, you know, so.
1: Yeah, because, yeah, to me, it's just all about, you know, qualifications.
9: Mm-hmm.
1: You know, is that person ready? You know, if you can open up a door for that person in the field that they're qualified to be in, do it. Because sometimes putting somebody in a position they're unqualified for, it doesn't empower them at all.
9: No.
1: It actually exposes them and it'll probably cause them to crash and burn.
9: Exactly.
1: Now they're mad at you.
9: And that, right. And then that's on your name. You know what I mean? Now you responsible for that. So.
1: Yep. Let's go to the phones, right? Good morning. Who's this?
11: Hello.
1: God damn.
5: Crazy.
1: He ready to go off on somebody in his family. Who this?
5: In the hallway.
4: It's Blue. It's Blue.
1: Blue, are you obligated to give family members opportunities?
4: So I feel like we're the only people that do this. Like, I've worked with a lot of cultures over the years, the Italians, the Jewish, the Hispanics. For us, for some reason, it's we only think one at a time, one at a time. Of course, you know, I don't get it. It's an issue I feel like amongst Black people we have to have. That's a conversation I have. We're having it. But I feel like that's an us issue. It's only happens with us, man.
1: But what's your answer?
5: He's saying no.
4: Yes, you should. Absolutely, you should.
5: I mean, yes, you should be obligated.
1: Okay,
4: let me
1: play white devil's advocate for a minute.
9: Oh,
1: okay,
9: man.
4: That's the problem. That's how they started.
1: Well, listen to me. You said yes, you should. Sure, but I don't think you're obligated to, because I think that you should give your qualified members of your family opportunities, because sometimes people want us to open doors that they're not.
4: What if
1: Harriet
4: Tubman said, "I'm the only one that's going to escape"? I don't care about nobody else.
1: Harriet Tubman had no problem shooting the people that didn't,
9: yeah,
1: that was dragging her, that
9: right.
1: were holding her down. What the hell are you talking about?
9: Right, because
1: what the hell are you talking about?
9: Couldn't keep their damn mouth shut, and she wanted to get people out of there easy, and some people running their mouth, some people just making too much noise. Bang, bang, you gotta go.
1: Harriet knew everybody couldn't go. Just like Noah knew everybody couldn't get on the ark, sir. What are you talking about?
9: Sorry.
4: I was being facetious, but now I'm just saying that I think you should. I do think it's an obligation too. I think it's an obligation. I do.
1: I think it's a qualification to open the door for the
4: qualified. I think it would solve a lot of issues that we have.
1: Yeah.
4: The hater issue, the envy issue, the jealousy issue.
1: Yeah, but like I said, putting somebody in a position they're unqualified for, it does not empower them. Like,
4: No. I'm not saying unqualified. Okay, I'm not saying that.
1: Okay.
9: Well, that's why you gotta listen.
4: No, I don't agree. If you're unqualified, you should get. No, that's not what I'm saying.
1: Right. Because a qualified person, you can open the door for. Right. But some people want you to open the door and then carry them through.
9: Exactly.
1: That's two different things.
9: Mm-hmm. like, gosh.
1: All right, we'll come back and we talk about it some more. Are you obligated to give family members opportunities? It's The Breakfast Club. My
10: life. What you need to do is be thankful for the life you got. You know what I'm saying? My life. Stop looking at what you ain't

0: Why is that narrative so big that he just don't care about his brother? Like, he obviously cares about his family, his brother,
1: and his
0: people.
1: Tony in things before.
0: Everything else overshadows all that, though.
2: Tony has conversations like this where, and people outside looking in is just like, yo, it's easy just to take your brother on tour. Like, they just think it's just so easy. But what, like he said, when he was up here, you just have to be around. He lives here, I live there. And you know what I mean? But I've given opportunities to family before and they didn't do what they were supposed to do with it. Like, if anybody knows, like, if you're an avid Jess Hilarious fan from day one, you'll see I always try to put, like, my cousins, my son's father, my dad, my parents. I've tried, not my mother, because she will never step in front of a camera, but just, like, like, certain people just don't have that business. I've even created jobs for families, for my family members, and ones that I didn't even need, you know what I mean? Positions that I didn't even need, and they just... they effed it up.
1: Yeah,
2: it
1: I think we might. We probably taking the Tony thing out of context because Tony never said that Chris never put him in anything.
2: Yeah.
1: He just said that he wants do this tour. Yeah. That's his dream.
2: Yeah.
1: Tony played, what was the uncle name on Everybody Hates Chris?
2: Oh my God, I forgot.
1: I remember Tony played somebody. He played an uncle on Everybody Hates Chris. I can't remember the name of him.
2: And he was in the cartoon version as well, the animated version of Everybody Hates Chris as well. But. I was more so talking about the question that we have.
1: Are you obligated to give family members opportunity?
2: Yeah.
1: The answer is no. Let's go to the phone. Yeah. Good morning. Who's this?
3: Good morning. I'm calling about the topic.
1: Yes, sir. Are you obligated to give family members opportunities?
3: No. Hell no.
2: Okay.
1: You want to expound?
2: Yes.
3: What's going on, Charlamagne? What's going on, Jess?
2: What's happening, baby?
1: My brother? How are you?
3: Man, I'm watching off. What's going on, Lauren? I see you on TV right now, girl.
4: Good morning.
3: Hey, listen here. Just want to say, man, I love y'all, man. And y'all doing a great job up there, man. Appreciate everything y'all doing for the community, you know?
1: Thank you, King. We appreciate you. Love you back,
3: Cancer, brother. My nephew. I'm the unk. I'm born in 1972, so I'm big unk.
1: Okay,
2: big unk.
3: You know what I'm saying? But y'all have a good day, man. And God bless you guys, man.
1: Thank you, brother.
2: Thank you. I appreciate that.
1: His answer was
3: Hey, Charlamagne, one more thing,
1: yes,
3: brother.
1: Yes, sir.
3: Can I get a trucker hat?
1: We got you. Send my guy, put him on hold, send him a Black Effect trucker hat, man.
3: That's what's up. And Lauren, I know you got a dude now, but man, back in the day, when my nephew gave that name, Duello. Oh my goodness. He had me crying.
4: That's not funny. Nothing about that reference who I was.
2: Right.
4: That you know was what I'm saying?
3: I know, but you know.
4: You
3: got a man, I thought good, but
4: I didn't
3: have
4: anything.
3: Nephew.
4: I had myself and God. Now, what the fuck they had is a whole different story.
3: That ain't what nephew said, though.
1: Hey, I was telling the truth. We're going to put you on hold, though, Unc. He's going to get your address for the hat.
3: Love you guys.
1: Listen, this is the moral of the story to me. You're not obligated to give family members opportunities just because they're family, but if you can open a door for a qualified person, do it. If they are qualified and there's an opportunity for them, sure. Okay. But I'm opening the door because you're qualified.
2: Yeah.
1: And I want y'all to remember that opening the door and carrying somebody through it, those are two different things. Some of these folks want to get carried and they think everybody around you just getting paid for no reason when the reality is that's not how this works.
2: Mm-hmm.
1: Okay. So, you know, that's my moral of the story.
2: All right. I think that's great.
1: We got the ladies with Lauren coming up.
0: We do. We're going to get into Will Smith and Jazzy Jeff and a new project that they have coming up. And Drake may still be boycotting the Grammys. And I'm going to tell you guys why I think it's happening.
1: All right. We got all that more when we come back. It's The Breakfast Club.
5: The Breakfast Club.
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0: Yes, it's the world's most dangerous morning show, The Breakfast Club. DJ Envy, Just Hilarious, Charlamagne Tha God. Lauren Laurels is around here somewhere. It's actually time for her segment, but she's not around.
1: Are you ready for this weekend?
0: Am ready for this weekend.
1: Because you're about to heal some people in the building.
0: Well, it's my 6th annual Mental Wealth Expo. Dropping the clues bombs for the 6th annual Mental Wealth Expo. Mm-hmm. Happening at the Joelle and Diane Bloom Wellness and Event Center in Newark, New Jersey. And as Jess said, this year, our main focus is literally just about solutions. Like, you know, the last 5 years, we have a lot of conversations about eradicating the stigma, and it gets people on their pathway to healing. But this year is literally just all about solutions and pathways to healing. So my good sister Debbie Brown is curating the whole thing. We have Dr. Rita Walker is going to be there. Dr. Jay Barnett, Elliot Connie, Kiera Gaines is going to be
1: there.
0: Shout out
1: to Kiera Gaines. He's dope.
0: The good sister Michelle Williams is going to be there. Ayanna LaVonzon is going to be there. A whole host of people, man. And
1: it's
0: a free event, open to all ages. All you got to do is go to mentalwealthexpo.com and RSVP to be there. And we'll see you this Saturday, World Mental Health Day, at the Joelle and Diane Bloom Wellness and Event Center in Newark, New Jersey, for the 6th annual Mental Wealth Expo.
1: Period. Now let's get to the latest with Lauren. Lauren becoming a free fan.
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0: Sometimes you have facts, sometimes you have details, sometimes you have a little bit of everything.
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5: on The Breakfast Club.
0: Top Dog Law.
4: Yes. So
0: 3 hour low. Well, third hour low. I'm sorry.
4: I don't know what that means.
0: Right. It's the third hour. You turn the top dog low in the third hour.
4: Okay. All right. Yeah. So there's a conversation right now about Drake and the Grammys. Now, this is not a new conversation, but what's happening right now is there are reports that, and I tried to verify reports, but have heard nothing back, that Drake is going to sit out of submitting Habibti, Maid of Honor, and Iceman. Habibti. Remember he dropped the three projects? Iceman, Habibti, and Maid of Honor?
0: Make sure to give Habibti 5 stars when he drops you off this morning, okay?
4: That is crazy. Am I not saying it right? I don't know. Whatever. That's messed
1: just go
4: up.
1: Ahead.
4: So y'all know Iceman was everywhere all summer. It was charting. It was doing all the things. But, you know, Drake alludes to on the project on Make Them Know that he's not going to submit it. He says, this album, I'm never submitting it. And, you know, famously, back in 2025, Not Like Us was awarded 5 Grammys during the Grammys in 2025. And that was also mentioned in the lawsuit that Drake has. But I said that this is not new for Drake, because Drake has done this before where he's made it obvious that he's not going to submit. He didn't submit More Life in 2018. He withdrew his submission of Certified Lover Boy in 2022. He declined to submit his joint album with 21 Savage, Her Law. Like, he's done this before in 2024 as well. So I don't know what his thing is with the Grammys, but I don't know. I thought Iceman would have been good contender.
1: Yeah, especially all the hype around the album that he created. You know what I mean?
0: I mean, it's a weak year, so this is probably his best opportunity to win.
1: Yeah.
0: Right? Like, what else came out this year?
4: Dang, Charlamagne.
1: Honestly, this year?
0: J. Cole came out earlier, the fall off.
4: I was going to say the clips, but that was last year.
1: That was last year.
4: It just still feels like it just got here.
1: I know, right? Because I still be bumping it. Shout out to my cousin.
0: I mean, it's a lot of good rap that's out, but not like mainstream.
1: Nothing that really hit where it's like it sticks with you. T.I. did release this year,
0: right? Oh, yeah, T.I. album.
1: Yep, so we did have T.I.
0: T.I. album did come out. ASAP Rocky came out in January.
4: I thought you were just being mean.
0: January.
4: Being mean, but I understand what you're saying, but I don't know.
0: Don Toliver.
4: He's going to be in that conversation.
0: Ben Stables came out this year too, right? Cry Baby.
1: Did Offset drop an album this year?
0: I don't know if he dropped an album.
4: I don't know. But I know the album Quavo just dropped, the Chrome Life.
0: Be honest with you.
4: What?
0: I don't care.
1: Okay.
0: Drake don't want to put out his music. If you don't want to submit his music to the Grammys,
1: it's okay.
0: God bless.
4: I don't think that he cares for the institution. Look, I'm not against it. He's still Drake and he's still charting, so it don't matter.
0: He actually cares more about internet validation than he does the Grammys. He cares more about what those, you know, digital D-heads online think about it than he does the Grammys.
1: I think he cares about his fan base.
0: He cares way more about what them people say about him online than he do the Grammys.
1: Yeah,
4: he cares about the people. That's what I'm trying to
1: be. Drake in the comments, though.
4: He be in the comments. He be on the streams.
1: That's
4: like
1: why he cares. If he wasn't in the comments,
4: Charlamagne, is you so?
0: He cares about what he can control, and he can control a lot of the narrative about him on online for the most part.
4: Okay. That's what he cares about. Think he can control that all the way. Yes, he tries.
0: He does a good damn job.
4: Yeah, he tries. Yeah. Well, okay. Yeah. Well, yeah. Real quick before we get out of here, I wanted to mention the Will Smith and Jazzy Jeff project that is coming, because yesterday it was announced via Deadline that they are going to be doing an inspiration-based scripted series. It's going to be called 215. And this is going to be a partnership between Westbrook Development and the Mahler Group. Now, 215, this is going to be based on Will Smith's early life and his rise alongside DJ Jazzy Jeff as one of hip-hop's first ever crossover acts. So it's going to follow a quick-witted teenager and the DJ, who is most musical, and their friends, and they help each other fuel their dream, and together they chase a record deal, they chase money and a way to get out of Philly and take over the hip-hop scene. I know we talked about this earlier, but for a lot of us, we thought that the Fresh Prince was really Will Smith's
0: life. I don't know why, because Will Smith didn't even rap on Fresh Prince.
4: No, but
0: he wasn't chasing a rap dream on Fresh Prince.
4: It just seemed like it was so like Philly, mm-hmm. and so
0: then it wasn't Philly.
4: No, but
0: he left Philly
4: was,
0: to go to Bel Air.
4: I know, mm-hmm. stupid. But what I'm saying is, it just seemed like it was so like where he would have been in his life once he left Philly.
1: I mean, as a kid,
4: that's
1: what you think, right? But when I got older and I actually met Will Smith's real sister, I asked her that.
4: You asked her?
1: Yeah, she was like, hell no, it ain't about his real life.
4: Like, he don't got no rich uncle.
1: You know what I'm saying? No, like she knew confirmed in other things that weren't real, you know what I mean? So yeah, it's
0: but
1: just
0: I'm the stupid
1: acting
0: one.
4: Right. And also, a lot of people who thought that was like a play on his real life.
0: A lot of people are stupid, Lauren, and it's okay. DJ Jazzy Jeff and Fresh Prince have a great life, though, if you think about it, in Philly. A great story, rather.
4: Right. Yeah.
0: Because they go from, you know, Philadelphia, working class city, to being actual crossover rap stars. Like, they were the first rappers to win a Grammy, period. Like, no rappers won Grammys before Fresh Prince and Jazzy Jeff.
1: Wow.
0: That's a big deal.
1: That is a big deal. Learned.
4: Wasn't there like a boycott in there of some sort?
0: Oh, I don't remember.
4: It was something like, I don't know, go ahead.
0: But if you read, if you read Will's book, like his early life in Philadelphia with him and Jeff and Charlie Mack and all of them trying to make it out of Philadelphia, it's a really good story.
4: I think it's going to be dope. I'm excited to see it.
1: What's up? And DJ Jazzy Jeff look like my cousin Paul. So, good morning, Paul.
0: We don't know what Paul looks like.
1: I know, but DJ Jazzy Jeff.
0: Okay.
4: Yeah. There was a boycott.
0: Why you don't give Paul a job? Is Paul are you obligated to your Paul?
1: No, Paul's a damn knucklehead. Because
0: he look like a DJ. Can he DJ?
4: No. Now Paul got to get a job.
1: Something wrong with Paul. No.
4: Oh, my God. All right, y'all.
1: Hell no. No, you cannot DJ none of my shows, Paul. Don't get no damn idea.
4: Not DJ P.
1: He actually is a DJ. Paul. DJ Paul, honey. Yes.
0: And he can't get a job.
1: Come on, stop playing, Blaze. Start calling my father.
0: You shouted
1: him out,
0: call me.
1: Yeah, I know, because he looked like
4: how
1: DJ.
4: How old is
1: Jazzy
4: Paul?
1: Jeff. Paul older. Paul like 48 now.
0: And
1: like,
0: he can't get a job.
1: He got a job. He's DJing all over Baltimore.
4: He done been all over Baltimore. He's 48.
1: He better go to Philly and try to audition to be there.
4: All right, y'all.
0: Wrap this up.
4: You guys get the latest from me. Now you can get the latest from Top Dog Law. 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
0: All right. Now, DJ Envy is in China, so I'm sure he left y'all a mix lying to y'all. He's going to be talking all through it, acting like he here, telling y'all to call up and make requests, but he's not here. The mix is pre-recorded. It's The Breakfast Club.
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0: With the hee-haw. With the
4: hee-haw. 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
0: What the hell?
5: What the hell,
0: what the hell?
6: What more do you need, you donkey?
7: Some donkey today's just thought of himself.
8: Charlamagne, give it to him. Breakfast Club all day. Give it to him.
0: Oh, man, Charlamagne. Who you giving Donkey the Day tonight?
7: Well, Rob 49, Donkey of the Day for Wednesday, October 7th, goes to 44-year-old Don Freeman of Adams Township, Pennsylvania. First things first, rest in peace to her 40-year-old husband, Bradley Freeman. Don killed him. Okay. Yes, this story is horrible and tragic. A man is dead. A woman is facing a murder charge. A family has been destroyed. And it's all Don's fault. Okay. Allegedly. All right. For anyone out there who loves to say women are crazy, here's a story that will reinforce that thought. Okay. I don't know what Don's definition of a teachable moment is, but this ain't it. Let's go to NBC 6 News for the report, please.
9: This is 44-year-old Dawn Freeman of Adams Township. Now, police say that she admitted to shooting her husband, 40-year-old Bradley Freeman, in their home yesterday after she wanted to, quote, show him a lesson for leaving his gun out in the open. This was the scene along the 300 block of Mine 42 Road last night, where Freeman is accused of pulling the trigger of her husband's 9mm handgun during the argument. Freeman told police that Bradley continually left the gun lying out in the open in their home, and she reportedly begged him countless times to put it away. Police say Freeman alleges she was concerned for the safety of her two children and was constantly worried that something bad would happen. They say that just before 4:30 yesterday afternoon, Freeman noticed her husband's gun sitting on the coffee table of the living room. Police say she allegedly told Bradley to move the gun to a safe location, and he refused. Freeman told police that this made her angry, so she allegedly picked up the gun and, to show him a lesson, pointed it at him and pulled the trigger, shooting his chest.
10: What?
7: Wow. Don, I wonder if you're sitting in jail thinking that what you allegedly, well, not even allegedly, what you did completely contradicts the point you were trying to make. Okay, I truly believe a lot of us don't think about our thinking. All right, we just believe ourselves when we think it. Okay, now, Don, I agree with you in regard to the gun safety. You can't be leaving your firearms unsecured in your house. Okay, you got children, so you were concerned one of the kids could get their hands on the gun and somebody could accidentally, okay, keyword accidentally, get hurt. That is a fair and legitimate concern. If you have children in your house, you shouldn't have your firearms laying around unsecured where they can get them. Okay, my brothers, you have to treat your guns the way your woman treats her sex toys. Don't think about what I just said too deep. Just say exactly, okay? But not having your firearms laying around unsecured is basic gun safety. But Don, even if you thought Bradley didn't understand how serious the situation was, why did your brain tell you to pick up the same gun you was arguing with him about, point it at his chest, pull the trigger, and kill him? Why? Okay? I need you to understand why my brain is having trouble processing this, all right? You were trying to teach this man that an accident could happen. An accident. So you intentionally picked up the gun, intentionally pointed it at him, and intentionally pulled the trigger. Now, I tell y'all every day, I am not the highest grade of weed in the dispensary, nor am I the strongest Avenger, but I know that's not how you just demonstrate an accident, okay? You can't manufacture an accident, all right? I don't know what your intention was, because if you were trying to teach him a lesson, last I checked, a person got to be alive to receive said lesson, okay? Not to mention, you were trying to tell him that an accident could happen. What you did wasn't an accident, okay? I don't know if you meant to kill your husband. You said you didn't, but according to police, picking up the gun, pointing it at him, and pulling the trigger, those were deliberate acts. And I agree, okay? And that's the contradiction. If you're trying to prove to somebody that an accident could happen, that somebody could accidentally get hurt because the gun isn't secured, you don't prove it by doing the exact thing you're telling everybody else not to do. Okay, your original point was right, Don. The gun should have been secured. Okay, you kept warning Bradley that somebody could get hurt. You got him in the house, something bad could happen. But Don, Bradley didn't need a warning about the gun. He needed a warning about you. Okay? Yes. All right. Bradley probably needed all those warnings about the gun, but how come nobody warned Bradley about Don's crazy ass? All right. Watch out for Don, because the gun clearly wasn't the only danger in that house. All right. Don, you spent all this time telling Bradley you need to put that gun away before somebody gets hurt. Turns out Bradley, you know, should have been saying to himself, apparently I need to put this gun away from your nut ass. Okay? And that, ladies and gentlemen, is the lesson from today's donkey. Guns don't kill people. Crazy people with guns kill people. All right? The gun didn't pick itself up. Okay? Don had to pick it up. And that's exactly why gun safety rules exist, because humans do get angry, we get emotional, we get impulsive, and then we make terrible decisions like this one, okay? Sometimes we are so busy identifying what's wrong with somebody else that we don't recognize what's happening with ourselves, okay? Evil will accuse you of what it's doing. All right. Don spent all his time looking at Bradley saying, you don't understand how dangerous you're being. Meanwhile, she didn't understand how dangerous she could be. That's a hell of a blind spot. Okay. You can be completely right about somebody else's behavior and still be completely wrong about your own. And the saddest part about this is the children. Okay. This whole argument was supposedly about protecting them, making sure they didn't get their hands on the firearm and accidentally destroy somebody's life. Now, their father is dead and their mother is facing a murder charge, and those kids' lives could potentially be ruined forever. Oh, the trauma they're going to have to deal with for the rest of their lives, okay? The people, Don, you were supposedly trying to protect are the ones who have to live with the consequences. You spent all this time warning your husband that the gun was dangerous. Nah, babe, the danger was you. Please give Don Freeman the biggest hee-haw. Matter of fact, let Remy Ma give Don Freeman the biggest hee-haw. She,
1: hee-haw, hee-haw. You stupid motherfucker. Are you dumb?
7: Yes, she is.
11: Yes, yo, she is. I wish we didn't show her picture. Yo, because this story is not funny at all.
7: Why? Because she fat?
11: Yo.
7: She look like she come in sections.
11: Like, yo, yeah. Shorty look
10: she
11: crazy.
10: She like she come in sections.
11: Like, for yeah, real. Like, you got to put
7: do.
11: It together.
7: Yeah,
11: yo.
7: You do. She do.
11: Damn.
7: Yeah. I know. And somebody say thank you.
11: All right, Charlamagne. Thank you for that donkey of the day.
7: Yes, indeed. When we come back, we got the positive note plus more. It's the world's most dangerous.

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1: Yeah.
2: That's gonna be lit. I literally forgot.
1: Yep. And then on Friday they got Maya and Jadakiss. For the alumni.
2: My DMV girl.
1: After our
2: DSU coming.
1: Gala. Yeah. We're going to have a good time this weekend. So act like you know us. Don't play with us. Period.
0: Charlotte, what's the positive note?
3: The positive note is this. Boredom. Okay. Is your unfair advantage. Everyone's trying to escape boredom the second it shows up. You know, you get a few seconds of silence and the first thing you do is you reach for your phone. You want to be on TikTok. You want to be on Instagram. You want to be on YouTube. You just want, you know, some random BS that keeps the brain busy, but boredom is where your mind finally gets some freaking space, okay? That's when ideas show up. That's when you start thinking about your goals, your life, the stuff you've been avoiding. And honestly, being bored might be one of the best things you can give yourself. Sit with it, all right? Take a walk without your phone. Let your brain wander, because while everybody else is constantly overstimulated, learning to be comfortable with boredom gives you something rare, the ability to focus when everything around you is screaming for attention. Y'all have a great day. We'll see you tomorrow. It's the Breakfast Club.
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0: Friday, 5:30 to 10 a.m. It's the Midday Movement with Roxy Romeo. Good morning, and happy Wednesday to you. Yes, we are halfway through, so definitely going to help get you over your workday Wednesday hump. Kehlani is on the way with Folded. I got Chris Brown residuals and the latest by Future, Konnichiwa. And coming up in the 11 o'clock hour, Tapped In with Roxy Romeo. I'll tell you what's going on with those celebrities. 12 o'clock, DJ Doc B is blasting off inside that midday mixtape. And in the 1 o'clock hour, Roxy's Rundown. I'll tell you everything happening in the news and in the tri-state. And in between all that, top of each hour, we got a keyword for you to get the bag. All right, your chance to get your hands on $1,000. All right, so anytime you hear that keyword, enter it on our website, all right? And that automatically puts you in the running. So just in case you did not hear the keyword for this 10 o'clock hour, it is grand, all right? G-R-A-N-D. 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So in case I forget, make sure you hit me up if you need it, all right? On the talkback, call me and say, Roxy, I missed the keyword, and I will gladly give it to you because I am trying to get you paid.
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2: 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And I actually wanted to talk about this since I saw it over the weekend. I just needed to get everything together. But actor Da Vinci from BMF, from Chicago Fire, he is the latest celeb to go viral after being on Cam Newton's podcast. And I am sure that he regrets many of the things that he said because he is getting dragged for filth right now. So he spoke about his thoughts on Americans being lazy. Take a listen.
7: I do think the work ethic of Americans is one that people in a higher position, it's hard for them to trust it. Like, I don't know if you've been seeing, like, I feel like my generation, our generation, and what we're seeing is, like, humans are becoming, like, more incompetent. And America is, like, producing, like, we baby our kids, like, in a way that is, like, unheard of. I mean, you got people that's 25, 30, 35. Like, I mean, these are kids. They can't do their own laundry. They can't wipe their own ass. Like, for me, I'm fortunate. I was born here, but my parents aren't from here. My grandma raised me and she didn't speak English. So at home was Haiti. And in the real world, you know what I'm saying? Then it was like America. But I had work ethic. I was determined. Like, I could take care of myself, like, fully at, like, 8 years old. But in America, no shade to you guys, the way the culture have, like, moved majority of its citizens, it's like you're just incompetent for a really long time. I do think some producers probably just like, you know what, we want an overseas actor because they're probably going to be more focused. They're probably going to be less worried about being a celebrity or influencer and probably just locking in on a work.
2: And it wasn't just that. He also shared his thoughts on slavery.
7: I can understand the emotions that it conjures up because of what people of African descent have gone through under the hands of Caucasians. But however, the story is much bigger than, like, Caucasians have enslaved Caucasians. Black people have enslaved black people. We're looking at history from a point of view that is cutting our legs off from under our feet to really be able to move forward and be, like, smarter and more, like, I think just more awareness. And I do think it's unfortunate that we have so many people in the world that can't see past that.
2: Now, from these two questions, Da Vinci has lost hundreds of thousands of followers. And me being Trini, I will tell you, I've heard it for years. Oh, black and brown people that live in America, but, you know, culturally, they're not from here. They think they're better than black Americans. And the reality is there are probably some that really do think that way. Now, this story goes even deeper because there's a former friend of his who knew him when he was trying to make it, and he spilled all the tea on Da Vinci.
8: One thing I really kind of noticed that kind of, like, gave me the ick, or just I realized about him early, he was very anti-black. He used to be like, oh, why I can't have a non-black girlfriend? I'm like, I don't know, like, ain't your mama black? Like, ain't you, like, he just was, like, always against, like, anything black.
2: And so far, Da Vinci has not responded to all of the backlash. But I do wonder if it's going to affect, you know, his acting career in any capacity. But now that you know where his mind is at, Is this going to affect you supporting him, you know, watching shows or movies that he is starring in? Hit me up with your thoughts on all of it, 215-263-6699. Or you can always send me your thoughts on that talkback. 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

0: 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Got Dave and Tim's Rain Dance on the way, plus Aha, Cardi B, and throwing it back with T-Pain and Lil Wayne. Can't believe it. And the key word for this hour, for you to get the bag, $1,000, all right? 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Yes, M-O-N-E-Y. 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
6: Yeah, we wadded up pretty tightly on the way down from the northeast past Roving Road, work on 95, and then an accident that wadded us up near the Vine Expressway. All lanes are now open there. Careful heading across town and slightly heavier volume on the Vine Expressway. Schuylkill Expressway traffic's been moving pretty easily, but now I see we've got a problem in King of Prussia. Careful, an accident on southbound Route 202 at DeKalb Pike and Mall Boulevard only allows for the center lane to get by. Lisa Fairfax, Total Traffic.
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0: It's a chilly start to the day with a lot of spots dipping to the upper 30s. We're in the upper 40s in the city itself. Still plenty of sunshine today and a milder afternoon. A high today of 71 degrees, right around average for this time of year. Overnight, it's not quite as chilly. We drop down to 56. And then tomorrow, plenty of sunshine. The warmest of the week, a high of 79. I'm meteorologist Karen Rogers with your 6ABC forecast.
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4: So the sad news broke yesterday about the passing of R&B legend Freddie Jackson. He was 70 years old. Of course, we know him best for his hits like You Are My Lady, Jam Tonight, Do Me Again, and Rock Me Tonight. In 2024, he announced that he was diagnosed with kidney disease. He even partnered with the National Kidney Foundation to raise awareness about the disease. So after his long battle with the disease, we say goodbye. So definitely.

0: responded. Not the news Diddy wanted to hear while serving jail time, but he has been ordered to pay $500,000, almost $500,000, to NBC Universal after they successfully defended themselves against his lawsuit over the Diddy documentary, The Making of a Bad Boy. He is responsible for paying for their attorney fees. Now, NBC actually requested almost $1 million. They got half of what they asked for. And EJ Johnson, Magic Johnson's son, went viral for shading Rihanna. He attended the Dior show for Paris Fashion Week, and it started an hour late because they were waiting for Rihanna to arrive. He posted a video on social media recapping the show, but he made sure to also add, the show itself was beautiful. It did start an hour late because Rihanna was late, and you know, like, we didn't care to wait for her. Well, shortly after that, another video went viral showing EJ being denied entry to a hotel, to which Rihanna commented, damn. Yeah, the internet had a field day with that one word comment.
1: Billy. Wake up.
2: Yeah. Let's wake them up.
1: Check out what's popping on The Breakfast Club.
3: And what's the positive note, Charlamagne?
4: The positive note is big holes in earlobes are usually created intentionally through ear
3: stretching. What is the real positive note?
4: The positive note is anyone can be grateful when things go right. Okay, the real growth is being grateful for what did not, because that is what actually built you. Okay, the setbacks, the closed doors, the timing that felt unfair at the time, all of it shaped who you are now. Gratitude that only shows up for the good stuff is not gratitude. It's convenience. Have a great day.
3: That made me want to speak in tongues.
1: Make sure you're locked into The Breakfast Club.
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8: 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Lisa Fairfax, Total Traffic.
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2: 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Got to be careful coming in from New Jersey behind roadwork on Admiral Wilson Boulevard between Federal Street and the Ben Franklin Bridge in the right lane. They're working down, I want to say, at 7th and Arch Streets or 7th and Ray Streets in the area, too. So, yeah, there'll be a lot of hectic traffic in the vicinity of 676. Stay alert. Lisa Fairfax, Total Traffic.
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Know you trying to have fun, but make sure we link by the end of the night. 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

friend and me you a dime. 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Keep it real.

0: Lee's Power 99, home of the Breakfast Club, Monday through Friday, 5:30 to 10 a.m. It's the Midday Movement with Roxy Romeo. Coming up for you, going to kick off the hour with another keyword that could score you $1,000. So keep listening for that. Also got Chris Brown, Bryson Tiller, and Usher with that It Depends remix, and B2K with a mileage. And yes, taking your comments, taking your thoughts about this whole Da Vinci situation. Actor from BMF, from Chicago Fire. He was on Cam Newton's podcast recently, and basically, although he was born in Brooklyn, family from Haiti, he said that Americans are lazy. They have no work ethic. America is breeding incompetent people. And in regards to slavery, he also said that people are not seeing the bigger picture. He understands the emotions attached to it, but white people enslave white people, black people enslave black people, and basically people need to get over it. So taking your thoughts, taking your comments, Claudia, what do you think?
1: I'm glad Da Vinci said what he said because now we know where he stands. So what Da Vinci is basically saying is just based in hate and just nothing that's true. So the fact that he's saying this is just coming from a clear bias that comes from his household. Just remember what he said, and hopefully black writers, black directors, and people that have black Americans, I'm talking about specifically black Americans, heard what he said and know how he feels. So he's working in the room with you, and he thinks about you just the same way as these other white people, some white people think of you.
0: Well said. Appreciate you, Claudia. And if you want to chime in on the conversation, 215-263-6699, or open up that free iHeartRadio app, pull a Power 99, and tap that red microphone. Send me your message on the talkback.
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13: Listen, I think most of the bad juju is behind us as we enter the second half of our lunch hour. Can we stay a little bit more alert, please, especially heading through Center City behind road work coming from out of Camden over the Ben Franklin Bridge from Admiral Wilson Boulevard. We've got Arch Street at 5th under construction. We've got rides along Ray Street at 7th also in construction. And we're doing well despite road work in any case on I-95 either way. Have your headlights on in all these work zones, though. Lisa Fairfax, Total Traffic.
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0: Philly's Power 99, home of the Breakfast Club, Monday through Friday, 5:30 to 10 a.m. It's the Midday Movement with Roxy Romeo, holding you down on your workday Wednesday. Mariah the Scientist, Burning Blue is on the way. Also got Skittle Baby, Chris Brown and Bryson Tiller with Face Card, and 2 Chainz and Drake with No Lie. And if you're looking for something to do this weekend, Philly Pride 365's annual Outfest is going down on Sunday. All day affair, noon to 7 p.m. in Philly's neighborhood. So 12th and 13th Street from Locust to Spruce. And there are going to be more than 200 community organizations there. There's going to be performances, entertainment, food trucks, health advocates, and much, much more. So definitely going to be a good time. All right. So again, this Sunday is going down. Any info you need, you can log on to PhillyPride365.org.
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5: It's a chilly start to the day with a lot of spots dipping to the upper 30s. We're in the upper 40s in the city itself. Still plenty of sunshine today and a milder afternoon. A high today of 71 degrees, right around average for this time of year. Overnight, it's not quite as chilly. We drop down to 56. And then tomorrow, plenty of sunshine. The warmest of the week, a high of 79. I'm meteorologist Karen Rogers with your 6ABC forecast.
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3: So former NFL baller Terrell Owens has just been hit with a federal defamation lawsuit from three of Nolan Wells' friends. The fathers of the three young men filed a lawsuit on their son's behalf. It centers on a social media post that Owens made after a grand jury declined to indict anyone in Wells' death. Owens shared a video that alleged the three friends were involved in Wells' death and tampered with his phone, and he wrote, "Arrest them immediately." The lawsuit accuses Owens of defaming the young men by amplifying the allegations to his large social media following. The attorney for the boys said, not only is he defaming them, he's basically saying to the mob,

0: that State Rep Aaron Bernstein made a homophobic slur against Representative Malcolm Kenyatta. He has resigned from 4 state House committees: House Insurance Committee, House Intergovernmental Affairs and Operations Committee, House Labor and Industry Committee, and House Transportation Committee. This was effective yesterday. He has already been replaced on all of them. Kenyatta himself did release a statement saying that Bernstein's, quote, pattern of vile and deeply troubling behavior has long been known in Harrisburg. He went on to say, to every Pennsylvanian who has experienced hate, bigotry, or bullying, they should know that they are not alone and that as a commonwealth, we are better than this. Rep. Bernstein must resign. Bernstein has yet to comment on the resignations, but he did previously say that he is innocent of the allegations. And starting tonight at 8 p.m., Pennsylvania Governor Josh Shapiro will be in Harrisburg to meet his Republican opponent, Pennsylvania Treasurer Stacey Garrity, in a debate. It will be the only time that these two will meet ahead of the upcoming November 3rd election. Shapiro has been campaigning on getting ish done. He also claims that he will be investing more in public education than ever before, hired hundreds of new law enforcement officers, created thousands of new jobs, and put money back in people's pockets. Garrity has been campaigning on her history of service to the community. She served in the military for 2 decades and has been the state treasurer since 2020. Her campaign site also says that she looks to be a governor more interested in raising hope than raising our taxes.
1: Philly.
2: Wake up.
1: Yeah.
3: Let's wake them up.
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4: And what's the positive note, Charlamagne?
5: The positive note is big holes in earlobes are usually created intentionally through ear
4: stretching. What is the real positive note?
5: The positive note is anyone can be grateful when things go right. Okay? The real growth is being grateful for what did not, because that is what actually built you. Okay? The setbacks, the closed doors, the timing that felt unfair at the time, all of it shaped who you are now. Gratitude that only shows up for the good stuff is not gratitude. It's convenience. Have a great day.
4: That made me want to speak in tongues.
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3: A crash in Delaware on 95 southbound on the off-ramp to 202 Concord Pike. That off-ramp blocked. The Vine Expressway westbound jammed. The Ben Franklin Parkway to the Schuylkill. Delays on the Schuylkill eastbound. Montgomery Drive to the Vine Expressway westbound University to Vine. Westbound again, City to Belmont. Ann Evans, total traffic.
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0: Boy right here inside your radio. Oh, yes. Today is my official birthday. And first, I just want to say thank you to everybody who's been sending me birthday messages nonstop, man. I'm just happy to celebrate another year and another year on the radio, man. Today is actually my anniversary of being on the radio 28 years straight. Yeah, it's crazy when you think about it. Hey, man, listen. So we're going to turn up today, man. I got a question. I'm going to see who's going to answer my question. Do you take off to celebrate your birthday, or should you get a vacation day on your birthday? Hit me up right now, 888-833-7691. 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Do you take off to celebrate your birthday, or should you get a vacation day on your birthday? What you say?
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Make sure you say your name so I know who I'm calling back. Good luck!

0: have to become the subject of a fictional 215 series. Will Smith, known for his success in music and acting, is returning to his roots with a new project called 215, a scripted television series that explores his early days in Philadelphia's hip-hop scene. 215 promises to offer a fresh perspective on Will Smith's journey from his musical beginnings to Hollywood stardom. And in award news, Drake is reportedly boycotting the Grammys again, and he will not be submitting any of his recent albums for consideration. You know, Drake actually has 5 Grammys and like 55 nominations. And movie fans could be getting another Ghostbusters film, with reports saying Sony is developing a live action project. And in Major League Baseball, the Dodgers grabbed a series lead over the Braves, while the Padres kept their preseason hopes alive by extending their series with Milwaukee. Hey, for more of the latest and news you need to know, hit that link on my bio on Instagram at IAMTEEROY2.0.
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2: Yo, Philly, you guys are morning warriors. 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
1: Happy birthday.
0: Hey, who's this?
1: Hey, this is Alicia.
0: Man, what's up, girl? Thank you.
1: You're welcome. Ain't that though, but you, man, you know I had to call and wish you, my guy, my favorite DJ, a happy, happy birthday.
0: Man, thank you, man. I'm so blessed to hear your voice today, man. That's what's up.
1: Oh, yeah, I've been trying to get you. This is my second time calling. I'm like, I gotta talk to my man, T-Roy. That's my guy.
0: Yeah, so answer my question, because this is my question today. Do you take off to celebrate your birthday?
1: I take off every year for my birthday, regardless if I'm doing anything or not. I'm not working on my day.
0: Yeah, see, I'm working today. So I was like, man, I'm going to work today. Because I was going to take off, and I was like, nah, I'm going to come in and have a good day on the radio.
1: I know that's right. So you can get all this birthday love we got to give.
0: That's what's up, man. I thank you so much. So, yeah.
1: You're welcome.
0: Now, you know, you got to sing happy birthday one time.
1: Okay, I hope I don't sound crazy because I started to just start singing it. All right, here we go. Okay, let me start laughing. Okay, it's serious. Happy birthday.

0: That is what I'm talking about. Thank you so much, man.
1: Well, you are so welcome. You enjoy the rest of your wonderful day. It's good to hear your voice, and I'm glad you came to work today so I can show that love.
0: I appreciate it, baby. Thank you again for everything. And it's just awesome to be here another year. All right, baby. Thank you.
1: Well, I'm not going to hold you up for working.
0: It's all right. I ain't working that much.
1: I know that's right. Take it easy on your birthday.
0: Yeah.
1: Eat some of them cookies you got.
0: Yeah, that's right. Thank you again, baby. I appreciate you.
1: Oh, you're welcome.
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You got a chance to win tickets to see Victoria Monet Frequency of Love Tour. 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
2: Ain't this what they've been waiting for? You ready? I used to pray for times like this, to rhyme like this, so I had to grind like that, to shine like this. In a matter of time I spent on some locked up in the back of the

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Was on my grind and now I got what I deserve. 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
3: 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Let's wake them up.
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5: Okay.
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4: 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Mm-hmm. And then, and then Jess is the cousin that had to move in from another state, mm-hmm. but now y'all are sisters and brothers.
6: Okay. Got you.
5: So what the hell, Lauren? 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
4: 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Lauren is the cousin that comes visit every now and again.
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8: 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We found her on the step. All right.
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4: 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It is at

Yeah! The birthday boy, T-Roy, right here on Philly's Power 99, man. Good afternoon to you. Yes, it's my official birthday today, so you know we represented real heavy for them Libras.

0: to you. This is a birthday shout out from Lachelle. I just want to call and wish you a happy birthday, and may God bless you with many, many, many more.
1: Libra gang, happy birthday, happy B-Day. I mean, my birthday tomorrow, October 8th, yours the 7th, so we still Libra gang representing this whole week. I want you to enjoy it, you know what I mean? Pray, everybody pray, you know what I mean? It's good, it's good. Libra gang, this our season, we here, we coming, we here, it's up.
2: Hey, Floyd, this is Asia from Philly. I just wanted to wish you a happy birthday. My birthday's coming October 7th. Turn up!
3: Hey, T-Roy, this is Michelle. I want to give a big Libra shout out to my baby, Princess Anaya. It's on the 15th, and we're going to party like little rock stars. Happy birthday, mommy. Love you.
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5: Yo, Philly, you guys are morning warriors. 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

0: We have a nice evening ahead, and temperatures are not as cold as the last couple of nights. Overnight lows in the low to mid 50s under mainly clear skies. Another beautiful day on Thursday with wall-to-wall sunshine. It's also a bit milder with a forecast high of 78 degrees, and this dry stretch continues for the end of the work week on Friday with temperatures in the mid 70s. I'm meteorologist Brittany Boyer with your 6ABC forecast.
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0: It is Philly's Pie 99, man. T-Roy right here inside your radio. The birthday boy turning up on your ear. And don't forget, if you a Libra, shout your birthday out.
1: Hey, T-Roy. I am on my way home from work, and I just happened to catch this. So, huge happy birthday shout out to you. I'm exhausted. So I couldn't really think of a good one to tease you with. But you want to know what I've been thinking? I don't know. But have a great day.
2: Hey, I just want to give a happy birthday shout out to my Aunt Birdie, 10-7, an amazing Libra. Happy heavenly birthday. We love you. We miss you. And shout out to all Libras. Y'all be holding it down. My mom coming up, 10-11. My Aunt Amy, she 10-21, another heavenly birthday. We're going to be down here praising for. So put the love up for them. Shout out to the Libras. Happy birthday. Happy birthday, Aunt Birdie. We love you. Lady B, Bridge, all that. She was the one. Show us some love.
3: Yo, know, this your boy Chuck B, man. I couldn't miss this day. I had to jump out, do lift. Hey, T-Roy, happy birthday, bro. The best DJ from 2 to 7, my guy. He always play my song. T-Roy, man, God bless you, brother. Happy birthday to you, my little cousin Shantae, and Young Jeezy, man. Libra season, let's get it, John. Happy birthday, Roy, the real Roy.
4: This is Kay. I want to give a shout out to my man, 10-11, Libra.
5: My name is Tatiana Rock. My daughter's name is Nala Rock. She turned 5 October 7th. Big Libra, not the little one. That's my baby. Shout her out. I love you. Happy birthday. We're going to do it big.
0: Remember, it's Libra season. Shout your birthday out. Leave a message on the voicemail, 888-833-7691. That's right. If you a Libra, shout your birthday out, 888-833-7691.
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8: 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What is the real positive note
9: 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The positive note is any

0: 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The real growth is being grateful for what did not, because that is what actually built you, okay? The setbacks, the closed doors, the timing that felt unfair at the time, all of it shaped who you are now. Gratitude that only shows up for the good stuff is not gratitude, it's convenience. Have a great day.
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0: It is Philly's 599, man. T-Boy right here inside your radio. And you know it ain't your birthday until your parents sang happy birthday. So let me get my mom and my dad on the phone and see if they're going to sing happy birthday to me. Let me see if I can get them on this line right here.
1: Hello.
0: Dad.
1: Yeah.
0: You know what today is.
1: Yeah, today's your birthday.
0: So get to singing. Let me hear it.
1: Happy birthday to you.

0: and many more.
1: Hey, Dad, so what do you remember about the day when I was born?
2: What do I remember about the year you were born?
1: Yeah.
0: Oh.
2: Your mom said the pain.
1: The pain?
2: The pain.
1: I wasn't that big of a baby.
2: And also, on the way to the hospital, they had a traffic jam.
1: For real? We were stuck in traffic.
2: Yeah, they had a traffic jam, so I had to get off the road and think about how to get around it.
1: Oh, for real?
2: Uh-huh.
1: That's what's up.
2: Because they were waiting for you in admitting. And then when you were born, you were ugly.
1: You got jokes, huh?
2: You were ugly.
1: I wouldn't show you to nobody.
3: And on that note, Dad, I will talk to you later. Shout out to my parents, man, for real.
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Yo, what's poppin'? It's Kendrick Lamar right now. You're checking out Philly's number one DJ, DJ Cosmic Kev on Philly's Power 99. We out here.

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0: 30 for 30, Sis and Kendrick Lamar, Power 99, Wade Cosmic, Strictly Scuzz Kev, Philly's number one. Hit me up on the gram, DJ Cosmic Kev. Also, Power 99 Philly on Instagram, Twitter, and TikTok. Hey, we're home with the number one morning show in America. It is The Breakfast Club. Make sure you get in. Charmaine the Guy, definitely got a segment, Donkey of the Day. Lauren, keeping you informed, letting you know what's going on out here. What people be on. And Just Hilarious, keeping you laughing. And, of course, DJ Envy with the People's Mix right here at 9 o'clock a.m. every morning, The Breakfast Club. Shout out to Quest. I'm here, man. 215-263-6699. You know what? Log on to power99.com. So, you know, you do know the show, right? BMF. And you do know the actor, Da Vinci. Da Vinci said, you know, he was one of the half cast members on the show. He said that the show would have lasted, the BMF show would have lasted if Little Meech, you know, could have controlled his spending habit. He said the problem with him is he kept trying to be his dad, and that's what was the, you know, what made the show go the way it went. He just tried to be his dad too much, even when he wasn't on the set.
1: Wow.
0: And 50 agreed. 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Hey, man, a lot of things going on, of course, you know. Hey, 8 o'clock mixtapes going down a little bit later on. DJ Diamond Cuts with the Portland Mix going down at 10 o'clock. And the hottest countdown in the country, 9 o'clock bomb. Other things going on, LJ, we'll let you know. All right, you keep it locked. We get it lit. It's 9-9. Let's get it.
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Girl, you a 10, girl, you a 10, girl, you a 10, girl, you a 10, girl, you a 10, girl, you a 10, girl, you a 10, girl, you a 10, girl, you a 10, girl, you a 10, girl, you a 10, girl, you a 10, girl, you a 10, girl, you a 10, girl, you a 10, girl, you a 10, girl, you a 10, girl, you a 10, girl, you a 10, girl, you a 10, girl, you a 10, girl, you a 10, girl, you a 10, girl, you a 10, girl, you a 10, girl, you a 10, girl, you a 10, girl, you a 10, girl, you a 10, girl, you a 10, girl, you a 10, girl, you a 10, girl, you a 10, girl, you a 10, girl, you a 10, girl, you a 10, girl, you a 10, girl, you a 10, girl, you a 10, girl, you a 10, girl, you a 10, girl, you a 10, girl, you a 10, girl, you a 10, girl, you a 10, girl, you a 10, girl, you a 10, gir

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Classic right there, YG featuring Jeezy and Rich Homie Quan. My hitter, man. Make sure you tap on me each and every Sunday night for Sunday School. 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

0: Well, she killed those rumors. 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
1: Wow.
0: Cardi B, Power 99, man. Get ready. 8 o'clock mixtape is about to pop off. Whatever you need to get on, man, hit me up on all socials, TikTok, Instagram, Twitter, DJ Cosmic. I definitely got you. For sure. And a little bit later, 8 o'clock mixtape is going to go down. 9 o'clock bomb is going to go down. We're going to count down the top 9 songs from You and You Only. Shout out to my folks at Avana's Place. I'm telling you, I'm so tired of people saying, yo, for real, where can I get something to eat for only $4.99? A whole meal, 2 slice piece, something to drink. And Avana's Place, 207 South Pippin Road, Southampton, New Jersey. Pull up on my man, Ali. He's going to lace you up. Tell him Cosmic sent you. He said he had somebody from Maryland come see him. Wow. Also, shout out to my guy, SeanWithP.com, home of the Second Chance Finance, 267-934-6479. Hey, we got cars for as low as $9.95 down. Go on in, pull up. You're going to walk out. You're going to walk in and drive out. SeanWithP.com. You already know what it is. And do remember, November the 14th, A Boogie with the Hoodies coming to the city to shut it down. Lynn Court Center, along with J.I. the Prince and G. Herbo. Get your tickets right now, Ticketmats.com. All right, let me do what I do. 8 o'clock mixtape is on the way. Stand out.
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3: 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I've been moving too fast. Hard times don't last. Remember when cops are rats talking out my, boy, you ain't with a.

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